0: and Israel. The two leaders are in Washington for the funeral of a key ally of both countries, Senator Lindsey Graham. Nick Harper reports from Washington.
1: Dignitaries and world leaders gathered to pay their final respects to longtime Senator Lindsey Graham. Leading the tributes, U.S. President Donald Trump.
2: And standing up for America's friends.
1: One of those friends, Ukrainian President Volodymyr Zelensky, who earlier at the White House petitioned President Trump for more Patriot interceptor missiles and urged the reinvigoration of diplomacy to end Ukraine's war with Russia. Trump also met with Israel's Prime Minister Benjamin Netanyahu. Their relationship has been strained in recent months since both countries launched joint attacks on Iran, Trump resisting pressure from Netanyahu to escalate the conflict. The White House describes the meetings as positive and productive, but provided little detail about what was discussed or agreed upon. Nick Harper for CBC News, Washington.
0: And that is The World This Hour. 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
5: If your day needs a little sunshine, steel pan, and storytelling, you're in the right place. 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A tribute to Rudolph Charles, who was a giant in Trinidad and Tobago's steel pan history. And songs from Calypsonians, whose music captured what life was like in England in the late 40s. Welcome to Frequencies. A few years ago, on a snowy winter morning in Toronto, Drew Gonsalves saw something he's never forgotten. The singer with Cobo Town saw two Caribbean women in nursing scrubs waiting at a bus stop. They had their headphones on and were dancing and singing along to the music. Gonsalves said, "The scene immediately made me think of my own mother and women who worked night after night to build a new life and provide for the children they were raising, often on their own." That moment inspired him to write Scarborough Girl. It features the Trinidadian legend Calypso.

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1: Calypsonians are the mouthpiece of the nation. Calypsonians are reporters. They might not report with a pen and a paper, but they reported in the song.
0: The 86-year-old legend, she's 86 and she's still touring, people. She's fought sexism and championed women's rights since writing her first song when she was just 15. Calypso Rose's song, No Madame, tells the story of a domestic worker who struggles with an employer who does not value her work. Rose sings, I have to wash, starch and iron for the children and the husband. I'm working like an elephant for only $20 a month. Here's the song that gives voice to everyone who feels their work is overlooked.

Calypso Rose, and an anthem that a lot of us might be able to relate to. No, Madame. Calypso Rose is the first woman to win the Calypso Monarch title. David Rudder became a national hero in Trinidad when he burst onto the Calypso scene more than 30 years back. He is a master wordsmith who wrote songs about corrupt Trinidadian politicians, police brutality, and even a song that the West Indies Cricket Board adopted as its anthem. Rudder moved to Toronto in the early 2000s and worked with many Canadian musicians, including Cane Fire. Here's a track that they recorded together.

people say, God is a trini. I love that line. What a fire track, eh? Trini to the Bone by Kane Fire and the legendary David Rudder. He once said, the youngsters like party music, but at the end of the carnival season, it's the songs that tell the stories that stand the test of time. And those, my friends, are the songs we celebrate every week here on Frequencies. I'm Errol Nazareth. You're tuned to the Calypso edition of Frequencies on CBC Music, CBC Radio 1 and SiriusXM. Stay with us, please, to hear a song that honors the Hammer. That's the nickname for a guy who revolutionized the steel band movement in Trinidad. Frequencies is available on demand on the CBC Listen app. All right, more David Rudder now. On this song, he pays tribute to Rudolph Charles, a key figure in Trinidad and Tobago's steel band history. Charles was called a hammer because he always carried a mallet to tune and beat his beloved steel bands. He's also a master metallurgist who completely changed the way steel bands were made and played. Without once naming Charles in the song, Rudder asks, where the man with the hammer gone? And he answers with, on a silver chariot riding to the sun, leaving fire in its wake, spirits on the run. Well, I hope someone says that about me when I go to the great spirit in the sky. Here comes the Hammer.

beautiful homage to Rudolph Charles by David Rudder. Charles is credited with helping elevate the steel pan from a street instrument into a respected musical art form. The Mighty Bomber was a key figure in Calypso history. He was born Clifton Ryan and was known for his clever lyrics, storytelling, and always being impeccably dressed. The singer had a notable Canadian connection. He was commissioned to compose and record a song for Expo 67, which was Canada's centennial celebration. That same year, Bomber traveled to Toronto to perform at the first Caribana, which is now known as the Toronto Caribbean Carnival. Here's one of his hits that was covered by Harry Belafonte. This

month of May. Now you try to run away. If it's the last thing I have to do, Gloria, my darling, I'm begging you, please marry me, Gloria. Darling, can't you see, Gloria? And with all your faults, girl, I want you like a bad.

Some say she's a diplomat, I doesn't care what the case may be. Come let us join in matrimony, please marry me, Gloria. Darling, can't you see, Gloria? My belly does boil, y'all, I want you like a bad dose of castor oil.

Big Three by Jesse Ryan and the Kaiso Street Collective. Ryan is Mighty Bomber's grandson. He made a beautiful documentary about his grandfather and released an album earlier this year titled Bomber's Dream, The Music of the Mighty Bomber. Ryan says, some voices never leave you, not just because of how they sound, but because of what they carry. History, humor, truth, and a way of seeing the world that refuses to fade. Beautifully said. We hope you're feeling the all Calypso edition of Frequencies. You can hear the show anytime on the CBC Listen app. Macumer Fifi first realized music could tell stories by watching and listening to Calypsonians in her native Trinidad. Since moving to Canada 40 years back, Fifi has won several awards and represented Canada around the world. Here's a fun song called Get Down, Adrian.

0: with Get Down Adrian, and we hope you are getting down, by Macomer Fifi. You're listening to The Calypso Show on Frequencies. Nearly 80 years ago, the Windrush sailed into the UK, carrying one of the first large groups of Caribbean people to arrive in Britain. They were invited to help fill a severe post-war labour shortage and given the right to live and work in England. One of the passengers was the iconic calypso singer Lord Kitchener. Shortly after he got off the Windrush, a reporter asked him if he could sing a song. And check this, there's actually video footage of this interview on the dock.
1: Now, may I ask you your name?
2: Lord Kitchener.
1: Lord Kitchener. Now, I'm told that you are really the king of calypso singers, is that right?
2: Yes, that's true.
1: Will you sing for us?
2: Right now.
1: Yes.
2: London is the place for me. London, this lovely city. You can go to France or America, India, Asia, or Australia, but you must come back to London City. Well, believe me, I am speaking broad-mindedly. I am glad to know my mother country. I've been traveling the country years ago, but this is the place I wanted to know, darling London. This is the place for me.
0: Isn't that incredible? Here's a studio version of London is the place for me. London.

Lord Kitchener singing the praises of London. David Rudder, who you heard earlier, has a really interesting take on what Kitchener did when the Windrush docked in England. Rudder says Kitchener was well aware of the racism he'd be facing, so he sang to caress the egos of the British people. David Rudder says he just said what would make English people happy, because if they took to his spirit, then he might have an easier passage. That's pretty insightful, and it kind of resonates with many of us who've come here from other countries. The Lord Kitchener song you heard may have reflected the optimism of some of the newcomers to the UK, but not all of them shared that positivity. AZ Lawrence wrote a song that focuses on the challenges of adjusting to winters in Britain. In the song, West Indians in England, he sings, "When it's wintertime in England, I really sorry for these West Indians. They were born and grow in hot climate, and they come here where they can't find it." Here's a song that many of us can relate to.

But any time that it frosts, you find West Indians start to get cross. A great line from West Indians in England by AZ Lawrence. That song is on an excellent compilation on England's Soul Jazz Records. Its title is Calypso, Musical Poetry in the Caribbean, 1955 to 1969. Shout out to Soul Jazz Records, always delivering excellent compilations that hit the mark. I'm Errol Nashvith. You're listening to Frequencies on CBC Music, CBC Radio 1 and Sirius XM. Coming up, the Queen of Pan in Toronto. You don't want to miss that. Mighty Terra, what a great name, eh? He was another Calypsonian who shared his experience as a migrant in London. His song, No Carnival in Britain, expresses sadness about the lack of Trinidadian carnival traditions in his new home. In 1957, Mighty Terra was crowned Britain's first Calypso King for a couple of songs that capture his experiences in the UK. Here's No Carnival in Britain.

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I can't see pretender nor spoiler.

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Yes, I just cry when the time comes, no mass here in Great Britain.

I'm loving the lines in these songs. I can't find rum here in Britain because it's more expensive than gold. After performing in England for many years, Mighty Terror moved back to Trinidad in 1965. A year later, he won the National Calypso Monarch title, which is the highest honor for calypsonians. Nyla Blackman comes from Trinidadian musical royalty. Her grandfather, Lord Shorty, created soca, which is a hybrid of soul and calypso music. And her mother is the hit-making calypso star, Abby Blackman. To Nyla, her mom's greatest achievements happened away from the spotlight. Nyla calls her Wonder Woman because of the sacrifices she made while holding down several jobs. She says when money was tight, her mom would bake pies in the morning and sell them on the street before heading to a local school to teach. And despite having three children, her mother adopted a fourth child. Nyla is continuing her family's rich tradition with a sound that she calls not-so-Caribbean music. This is one of her songs.

Calypso Baby by Nyla Blackman. Singing Sandra was one of Trinidad and Tobago's most celebrated calypsonians. When she won the 1999 Calypso Monarch title for Voices from the Ghetto, she was singing from experience. Sandra says, "I had to leave school at the age of 15 to help my mother. I worked as a waitress, a bakery attendant, and grocery attendant." She says, "You find more love in the ghettos than you find in the sophisticated areas. You may send your child by me for some butter, some salt, some whatever, and we would share that. We share a kind of love that people who are not from the ghetto would not understand." Here now is Voices from the

the legendary Calypsonian singing Sandra with Voices from the Ghetto. When she won the Calypso Monarch title in 1999, she was the first woman since Calypso Rose in 1978. Sandra won again in 2003. Calypso and Steel Pan are the heartbeat of Trini Carnival, and we are going to leave you with some Pan now on the Frequencies Calypso Show. Do you know how the Steel Pan was born? During World War II, US military bases operating in Trinidad and Tobago trashed oil drums. All right, you know that phrase, one man's trash is another man's treasure? Well, poor people would heat the drums in bonfires and make dents in the softened ends that would produce different notes when hit with sticks. And what a beautiful sound that is. Here is Steel Pan player Joy Lapps with Sharifa the Great.

0: I love that sound. And on these sweet notes, we come to the end of our Calypso special. Thank you for listening, and thanks to the Frequencies team, Ruben Mann and JJ Laborde. 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

the late, great D'Angelo. Music off his debut album, Brown Sugar, and what a debut it was. It was a hard road to get that album done, but he did get there after Angie Stone was brought in to help keep him focused and on task. But as soon as it did come out, it almost instantly solidified D'Angelo as a once-in-a-generation musician. That was his version of a song originally released by Smokey Robinson back in 1979. You heard Cruisin', and that's how I'm going to kick off your show. Welcome to it. My name is Angeline Tetawayo. This next selection was crafted as an ode to D'Angelo, playing off his signature style and the title of his debut album. This is from a Toronto-based Juno-winning artist named The Honest Guy, and he earned that name because of the fact he wears his heart on his sleeve. He isn't scared to say the sweet things that need to be said. His ego won't get in the way of expressing his feelings, and it comes off so smooth, it's like liquid. Here's Sugar Water.

0: But you know what? Jesus, Lord, came. And the word of God know. And I was telling a couple when I married last week, married them, and I told them, I said, you know, the word of God said, he that findeth a wife findeth a good thing in favor of the Lord. So you want to make sure it's your faith. But what I'm talking about, when God ordered your steps, you can't help but obey.
1: That song has some pretty good advice built into it as we get an intimate glimpse into a deep conversation between two people who may be contemplating taking their relationship to another level. Well, at least one of them wants to anyway. According to research, conversations like that are best had when people are calm and rested and clear. So first thing in the morning or early afternoon is best. You heard Sweta and Madison McFerrin with Hello Morning. This is a block on CBC Music. So a lot of people heard this song for the first time and their mind immediately went into the gutter. It's from Tweet, a veteran of R&B and soul music. She released her debut album back in the spring of 2002. It was called Southern Hummingbird, and this next track was its standout single. But like I said, some people took it to mean something she never intended. She was actually inspired after watching a daytime television talk show. And one of these TV doctors was saying that you should be able to look in the mirror and love everything about yourself without wanting to change anything, which is something we all probably struggle with. I say we because I include me. So while some people thought this song was about pleasuring yourself, which Tweet says you can do if you want to, but for her, this song was always about self-love. Here's Oops.

much fun. An adventurous, flighty, flirty little ditty from Momo Boyd. A lot of folks getting very excited for the future of this bright star in black music. You'll find it on her debut, Miss Michigan. The track is called Oops. This is The Block on CBC Music. I'm your host, Angeline Tetaweo, and right now I'm going to take you from a newer name to the game to a tried and true living legend, superstar Chaka Khan. She dropped this single along with the news that she's working on the release of a new album that was 7 years in the making. She linked up with the super songwriter Sia for this next song. It acts as the title track from the album. And when Chaka Khan was talking about it, she said, "When I was a kid, I really liked Godzilla movies. When we came up with the title, lots of things just ran through my head and made a lot of sense. Here is Shockzilla."

tonight. This is the trio of Jody Watley, Howard Hewitt, and Jeffrey Daniel. Together, they are known as the most successful iteration of Shalamar. Interestingly, they got their start as dancers on Soul Train before being roped into this group. But their reputation as dancers remained, with Jeffrey Daniel actually working closely with Michael Jackson for the choreography for his Bad and Smooth Criminal videos. You heard A Night to Remember. I'm Angeline Tetuayo, heading to Jamaica now with one of the new artists from the island carrying reggae traditions into the future. This next track is from Jazz Elise. Along with other young Jamaican artists like Lila Ike and Savannah, they are part of a collective called Indignation. This is helmed by a Grammy-nominated reggae artist named Protégé, who has built this new platform to mentor new artists as an established member of the reggae revival movement. So the single for this artwork features Jazz Elise holding a mountain in the palm of her hand. She said the song is about having faith in your ability to overcome whatever stands in your way, no matter what your mountain may be.

And what really struck me about Emmanuel was the poetic way in which he spoke about the album. He said the goal is to be able to unravel safely to the music. Unravel safely to the music. We spend so much time in a state of tension, protection, and fear just to make it through the day, just to navigate the world around you, to navigate your interpersonal and romantic relationships. Release some tension. Let down the walls and let this love in. Here is Need You.

0: That was Jazz Karis matching the energy coming her way, not returning the calls, lying, blatantly cheating. That never feels good when you're on the receiving end. Featuring Joyce Rice, you heard All Right. This next choice cut is from a Canadian hip-hop legend. It had been 6 years since she dropped a solo release, and with it, she served up a reminder that she's not going anywhere. This came out for Spring 2026, a new song from Mishy Me that came shortly after Canada Post unveiled 3 new permanent stamps honoring the vibrant roots of hip-hop right here in Canada. The stamps featured 3 Canadian hip-hop icons, one of which is Mishy Me. Here she is with Not Giving Up.
1: Ladies! It's ladies' night. Again.
2: Duh, duh, duh, duh.

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Is it money, is it fame, is it weed, is it drink? Is it coming down with the loud pipes in the rain? Big chillin' only for the power in your name. Tell me who you're loyal to.

Taking you back to 2017's Damn. That's music from Kendrick Lamar. He said the title actually represents his favorite word. And he also said the album is not meant for him. It's, quote, for somebody else that's going through a messed up day to listen to and progress in their lives. Featuring Rihanna, you heard Loyalty. This is The Block on CBC Music. I'm Angeline Tedeweo. So no matter what happens with Tyla and her career, she'll forever be known as the first artist to win the first Grammy for African Music Performance back when it was introduced in 2024, and then she won again in 2025. But she actually revealed that afterward, she felt as though she was being pushed by outside industry forces to make music and to work with people that were more Western pop-oriented, something she tried but never felt right. So she's returned to South Africa and is going to continue to make music that

This is Djeli Tapa, the lead singer of Africana Soul Sister. She's a Juno winner as both a solo artist and as part of that group. And she continues a long familial musical legacy that traces all the way back to her griot ancestors in Mali. You heard Sewa. Evangeline Tetaweo. So if you've ever been in love, ever fallen in love, you're probably familiar with the feeling of infatuation. It's unlike any other type of feeling. And this next song touches on that. Brain scans of individuals caught up in this flood of love chemical shows that areas of the brain associated with pleasure seeking, fear, and judgment just light up under these conditions, confirming the addictive nature of infatuation, the inhibition and seemingly foolish behavior that affects those in the throes of it. Here's Tia Wood with Stimulated.

That was Shub and Sebastian Gaskin. And while working on this song, they were trying to imagine their culture and their heritage as a human lover, saying the track explores devotion, trust, and the magnetic pull of something that keeps drawing you back. Quote, it's about returning to where we come from and remembering that our roots do not just ground us, they love us back. You heard I Know. My name's Angeline Tetteweo. Soul Revival is modern music made with the aesthetics of vintage soul music of the 50s, 60s, and 70s. And I'm going to play you a few tracks that fall into that category, including this next one from Ayanna Lee. She calls this a reminder, an anthem that she needed for herself. Written in collaboration with her mother,

0: They are wearing their family name with pride. That is BG, Zamani, and Kucha Womack, the Womack sisters. And if you're familiar with the Daptone sound, you probably guessed from hearing that tune that, yes, they are signed to Daptone Records. You heard. I just don't want to say goodbye. Coming up to my last few for you, my name's Angeline Tetuweo. Just a handful of tracks to play you tonight. And when the last notes do play out on my last song, the good music will continue on radio with After Dark next, but not quite yet. This next track is from Big Black Lincoln, which was a vehicle for Socrates to kind of spread his wings musically. And I actually had a chance to chat with him about Big Black Lincoln and how the whole thing came together and ultimately fell apart.
1: Well, I'd always had these songs piling up, you know, where I'm singing the whole thing. And sometimes my fan base wasn't ready for that. Me and my manager, Chase, at the time, and was like, what are we going to do with this? And thought, okay, why don't we try, let's do this super group. So I called the guys and said, what do you guys think of this? You know, the five of us, we all throw in beats. You know, it worked. Everything was beautiful. Unfortunately, that deal that we had, which started off beautiful, when Sony and BMG merged, we lost our support at Sony in Denise Donlin. That sat on the shelf for 2 years, that album. And when we finally got a chance to put it out, again, that wasn't really supported. It was moved over to Universal at Maple, and all it was distribution. You know what I mean? No marketing. The way we got videos done was Video Fact. Yep. You know what I mean?
0: Shout out Video Fact.
1: Yep. Mm-hmm. They never turned us down, but it wasn't enough.
0: That is Socrates talking about his short-lived supergroup, Big Black Lincoln. This is music from their soul album, Heavens Caught Fire. It's called Rock and Roll.

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track here is called Pickup. And with that, your show's about to be a wrap. 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I'm going to leave you with music from Sammy Jackson. She's a jazz vocalist based in Toronto. She won a Juno Award in 2021. And this song is all about the balancing act of your career and your love. Two busy, young, talented professionals trying to carve out time for one another. Here is Honey. Peace and love. Talk soon.

0: It's After Dark. Settle in with Odario Williams for an evening of great music.
1: Microphone check. 1, 2, 1, 2. Hey, it's Odario Williams transmitting to you direct from downtown Toronto. Happy to have you here with me. You're listening to CBC Music. This is After Dark. On this program, you'll always hear a great mix of mellow moods, music that can help lift the spirits, if you allow it, musical gems to commemorate the forever changing seasons. We'll kick things off with Wolf Castle featuring Zamani. It's called You.

You just heard Nige B featuring Artifice, the Visionary. It's called Heal. I'm your late night host, Odario. Happy to have you here with me. Hope you're enjoying your Tuesday night. This track is by Tinashe. It's a slow, deep groove about toxicity. Well, it's about releasing a toxic person in your life. It's coming off her record, Quantum Baby. It's titled Red Flags. Here's Tinashe. Can't keep ignoring the signs, and that's the bottom line. Actions tell the truth every time, and I believed the lies.

cool tune by a cool artist. Nice to see Jill Scott back on the scene with some new music. I still listen to her debut album back in 2000 called Who is Jill Scott? Well, over the years, she's become quite popular. A lot of folks do know who she is now. That's coming off her 2026 record, To Whom This May Concern. It's her sixth album, her first record in 11 years. That's a long hiatus. Again, that was Jill Scott with Pressure. It's After Dark on CBC Music. Up next, I've got a duo, a Canadian crew called Shabasin and Kurgovich, which is basically Joseph Shabasin and Nicholas Kurgovich. They're good friends and great collaborators. They released a record called 4 Days in June, and they say it was directly inspired by Blue Rodeo's 1993 album, 5 Days in July. I love what they did with that. Here's a track off it. It's called Midday Sun.

That was Mark Clennon with Not Perfect. Hey, it's a great song. You're tapped into After Dark. I've got a tune coming out of Greece. This is Stella, a track called Adagio. It's the title track to her record. She says she wants these songs to feel like a warm blanket. It's a great description. Now, this song in particular is a meditation on love, but also a meditation on desire and an appreciation of time well spent. Here's Stella with Adagio.

A solid piece coming out of Ottawa. That was Mars Aspen off their new EP, Baby Teeth, released earlier this year. That was the title track. Now, Mars Aspen is very good at so-called folk confessionals. A lot of those tracks stem from past trauma, and they basically practice songwriting as a form of therapy. It's a great way to let your thoughts out, write a great song. Again, that was Mars Aspen with Baby Teeth. Hope you enjoyed that. You're listening to After Dark on CBC Music. I'm your host, Odario, spinning tunes till 1 a.m.

He just heard God Street Park, but some birds don't fly. Let's get into our moment of soul song right about now. It's by one of my favorites. This goes back to 1975. It's one of the many works of Curtis Mayfield. Such a unique vibe, unique voice. A Curtis Mayfield fan would agree that you just recognize his soulful style right away. Very unique. Well, he started his own label called Curtum Records, and this is one of the standout records off that project. It's called There's No Place Like America Today, a 75 release. I'll play you a standout tune on that. It's called Hard Times. Here's Curtis Mayfield.

A gorgeous piece coming out of London, England. A young woman named Olive Jones. Now, she seems like an old soul to me. She seems well beyond her years. The track you just heard is off her debut album, released just this year, called For Mary. And she said she grew up listening to Billie Holiday, Nina Simone, Carole King. They were always playing around the house, and she knew immediately what she wanted to do with her own life. Again, a gorgeous piece by Olive Jones called End of Time. You're tapped into After Dark. Here's Winnipeg's Cease working with Hera. This is called Briefly.

Coming out of California, that's Kuko. He said he just wanted to try to write a classic, quintessential love song. I think he did a pretty good job. That's called ICNBYH, which stands for I Can Never Break Your Heart. Again, that's a young Mexican artist out of California called Kuko. This next tune's by Mike Celia. He is a fantastic singer-songwriter, guitarist out of Toronto, a huge session player. You hire Mike Celia, he'll make your music sound that much better. Well, he does keep some good songs to himself. This is a personal one of his. It's titled Love Come Save Me. And he says it was about, you know, just getting through some negative patterns in his life. He said he was swimming in an ocean of hopelessness. Very understandable. He was feeling lost and self-destructive. And then it hit him. It's music. It's music that can be medicinal and transformative and help get you out of dark places. So he wrote this song. Again, here's Mike Celia with Love Come Save Me.

Music by Canadian rock star Craig Stickland. It's called Starlit Afternoon. A perfect song to just kick back, turn up the volume just a little bit. You don't want to disturb the others, and just drift away. Hey, if you've already drifted away to a far, far away place, please stay where you are. Allow me to soundtrack the drift. This next tune's by Virginie B. It's called Auto Portrait.

Coming out of Los Angeles, that was Sid. You may know her from her band, The Internet. Well, she admitted to listening to a lot of 90s Janet Jackson before recording these pieces. You can hear the influence, and hey, that ain't a bad thing. Again, that was Sid with Die for This. Plenty of interesting poets and players on this program. And of course, there's Canadian artists you may not have heard of before, but I think you should listen to. I've got Prana Trix coming up, Sam Along, Slow Pitch Sound, and more. This next artist is originally from rural BC. Her name is Maddie J, great musician, singer-songwriter. She's based in Los Angeles these days. Here she's working with Chase Segley, a track called Every Little Thing.

I got to sleep late last night. Hey, maybe my therapist was right. I just love that tune. Well, I love that artist. You heard Leanne LaHavis, one of her latest pieces. She said she was going for something more vulnerable and honest this time, wanting to give her listeners a window into a moment of her life. So she recorded that song that you just heard, live off the floor, one take. Beautiful stuff. It's called Disarray. Again, that was Leanne LaHavis. We'll keep things moving here with Tom Misch off his new record, Full Circle. This is called Slow Tonight.

That was Childish Gambino with Steps Beach. I'm your late night host, Odario. Hey, you can send me a late night note if you like. Well, it's not even that late just yet, so you could wait. You could wait till it's really late and your mind's a-wandering. Just let me know how you're doing, where you're listening from, and what you might be up to on a Tuesday night in July. It's always great to hear from you. You can send that late night note to afterdark@cbc.ca.

That tune. I do like that tune. Well, first of all, it's called Turn Up the Radio. That's pretty obvious why I like that tune. And they're just a fun bunch. It's a wife and husband duo called Chinese American Bear. They're out of Seattle. And they sing in both English and Chinese. And they describe the music as kids' songs for adults. Now, who wouldn't like that? That's coming off their album, Dim Sum and Then Some. That was Chinese American Bear with Turn Up the Radio. It's After Dark on CBC Music. I'm your host, Dario, spinning tunes till 1 a.m.

That was Rogier with Other Forms. I'm your late night host, Odario. I'll play you a track by Prana Trix coming out of BC, specifically Vancouver Island. Now, he was once Exclaim Magazine's favorite new artist. I just love that. And it's always a great feeling to know you make certain lists like that. It's just good to know people are listening. Well, Prana Trix is the stage name of Andrew Clements. He may retire the name and move on to something else. We shall see what's in the future, what the future has to hold. But for now, I'll play you a 2026 release off a record called Infiniteness. Here's Prana Trix with Roku.

Music by Toronto producer, DJ, beat maker, and house music aficionado. You just heard Murr, otherwise known as Nicholas Murray, who's also one half of longtime running band Lal. Well, again, that was Murr with Forgetful Things. This next track is by Eliza Rose and Opidan. Now, both of these young ladies are rising stars in London, UK's dance music scene. They thought it was only right that they got together, worked together, and collaborate. It's a great song about encouraging people to let loose, dance, move, groove, let go your inhibitions, and just don't think you're too cool for school. Just enjoy yourself. It's a pretty good message. Here's Eliza Rose and Opidan with Too Slow All Night.

0: The nighttime is the right time for great music. 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
1: I want your love. Love in the nighttime, kissing your touch in the fine lines. 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

That was the late, great Mac Miller. Just a cool musician, MC, vocalist. He passed away in 2018. He was only 26 years old. But he left behind some great stuff. Now, that's a posthumous record. His seventh album that his family put together after he passed away, called Balloonerism. Now, the track you just heard was produced by Thundercat. It's called $5 Pony Rides. Again, that was Mac Miller. It's After Dark. Up next is Telehorn with Overgrown.

That was Manchinaire with Astronaut, Something About Your Love. This next tune is by Joan as Policewoman. Longtime running artist. In fact, this is off her 10th studio album called Lemons, Limes, and Orchids. Now, side note, she was known at some point as Jeff Buckley's other half, the late, great Jeff Buckley. They were an awesome pair when he was alive. Well, she has made some really, really solid tunes, solid projects, including this one. Now, I'll play you a song called Long for Ruin. And she says, we as people just seem intent on destroying ourselves. It just confuses her why so many people aim to just destroy instead of build and, listen, find compassion, communicate with love. So she wrote this song about the human race's seemingly willful move away from one another instead of together. It's called Long for Ruin. Again, here's Joan as Policewoman.

the perfect way to end your day. This is After Dark with Odaria Williams.

You just heard Patrick Watson, a fabulous tune that he wrote after losing his voice. He basically couldn't speak or sing for about 3 months. That was instructed by his doctor. And he said during those 3 months, he learned to be a better listener. And he also discovered the power of silence. And he wrote the song you just heard. It features French singer-songwriter November Ultra. Again, that was Patrick Watson with Silencio. You're listening to After Dark on CBC Music. I'm your host, Odario, spinning tunes right up till 1 a.m.

the gorgeous, spaced-out meditations of Nala Seinfro. I just love her work, where she does fuse meditative sounds with jazz sensibilities, field recordings, and ambient folk sounds. Great stuff. That's off her record, Endlessness. Again, that was Nala Seinfro with Continuum 8. This next tune's by Barry Can't Swim. It's called Kimpton.

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This program is intended for a late night listen, a moonlit journey. Now, if you'd like to hear this program some other time, you can carry it with you in your back pocket. Check it out some other time when you feel like listening to a few good tunes. You see, After Dark is on demand. So you just go to cbcmusic.ca/afterdark. You'll find some backlog shows waiting for you there. Here's Holly Kniff with Surface.

Coming out of California, that's St. Panther with These Days. This is After Dark on CBC Music. I'm your host, Odario, signing off for the night. Signing off for now. It's great to have you here with me. I got to give you a shout out, a thank you for that. And a shout out and a thank you to Dev Modi and Jeanette Cabral for helping piecing this together. Well, I'll be back tomorrow, 9 p.m., half hour later in Newfoundland. I'll see you then. Thanks for listening.

Since the birth of communism, they have believed that communist world conquest is inevitable. Communism is dictatorship. Communism is tyranny. Communism is monopoly. What is the fundamental duty of us Communist Party members? To trans, trans, trans, trans, trans, trans, trans, trans, trans, trans, trans, trans, trans, trans, trans, trans, trans, trans, trans, trans, trans, trans, trans, trans, trans, trans, trans, trans, trans, trans, trans, trans, trans, trans, trans, trans, trans, trans, trans, trans, trans, trans, trans, trans, trans, trans, trans, trans, trans, trans, trans, trans, trans, trans, trans, trans, trans, trans, trans, trans, trans, trans, trans, trans, trans, trans, trans, trans, trans, trans, trans, trans, trans, trans, trans, trans, trans, trans, trans, trans, trans, trans, trans, trans, trans, trans, trans, trans, trans, trans, trans, trans, trans, trans, trans, trans, trans, trans, trans, trans, trans, trans, trans, trans, trans, trans, trans, trans, trans, trans, trans, trans, trans, trans, trans, trans, trans, trans, trans, trans, trans, trans, trans, trans,

How do the communists propose to conquer the United States? The communist program may be expressed by the formula external encirclement, thus internal demoralization equals progressive surrender. Communist world conquest is inevitable. Communism is brutal. Communism is lawless. Communism is inevitable.

0: The Communist Party is above the law. It is a political monopoly. It's an economic monopoly. It's an educational monopoly. The Communist Party controls all the schools. It's a police monopoly. It's a military monopoly. It's a labor monopoly. Communism is monopoly.
1: Different now.
2: Brighten America.
1: The world is very different now.
2: Militarized America.
1: The world is very different now.
2: Police state America.
1: The world is very different now.
2: Bug.

0: is dictatorship. Communism is tyranny. Communism is monopoly.
1: My fellow citizens of the world, ask not what America will do for you, but what together we can do for the freedom of man.
2: The final annihilation of the life form known as man. Let the attack

Per favore, vuol chiamare un tassì? 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

0: From CBC News, The World This Hour, I'm Pep Philpott. The number of people killed in Japan's earthquake has climbed to 18. The search for others trapped in rubble carries on, even as strong aftershocks continue. The CBC's Laura Marchand is in Kumamoto, near the epicenter of the quake.
1: It's been 24 hours since the quake, but for people in Kumamoto, it's like it never stopped. Dozens more have rocked the area since Tuesday's massive tremor. Some are major quakes in their own right. Others are strong aftershocks. Rescue operations are still underway at a shopping mall and a paper factory, where over a dozen people remain missing. Help is arriving from other regions. Tokyo sent a helicopter and specialized rescue workers. Prime Minister Sanae Takaichi called the operation a race against time and says they're doing everything they can to save as many lives as possible. Laura Marchand, CBC News, Kumamoto, Japan.
0: After a brief lull in fighting, the U.S. and Iran have renewed attacks in the Middle East. Washington accuses Tehran of breaking the relative calm with missile attacks on U.S. sites in Jordan. The U.S. has responded, targeting an Iranian-backed militant group in Iraq. That group says 20 of its members were killed. Authorities in Spain and France say their wildfire crises have stabilized but remain far from over. Still, the headway in containing the fires is enough to let some evacuees return home. Ross Cullen has more.
2: I'm here at an evacuation centre in the city of Bordeaux, and the numbers here are actually starting to reduce. More and more villages are being declared fire safe, and so increasing numbers of people who've been essentially living here for several days now are able to return home. The main focus on Wednesday, however, is going to be the extreme high temperatures. Highs today of 42 or 43 degrees Celsius, really complicating the efforts of the nearly 3,000 firefighters deployed across the region to try

0: to control the blazes. The ground is very dry. The wind is also set to pick up and change direction, potentially blowing more towards Bordeaux. However, with cooler temperatures expected later in the week, it seems to be it's going to be a crucial 24 to 36 hours now for the firefighters to try to get through this period of very hot weather. Ross Cullen for CBC News, Bordeaux.
1: Health officials in the Democratic Republic of Congo say the number of confirmed Ebola cases has now surpassed 3,300, including 1,500 deaths. The update comes as neighboring Uganda has declared itself to be Ebola-free. The crisis there had been much smaller, with fewer than two dozen cases and just two deaths. Here at home, some New Brunswick homeowners are calling for better regulations and oversight to protect them from unscrupulous contractors. Alison McCormick has that story.
2: You've paid so much money and you're stuck and you have a house that's not livable.
3: Trudy Gallagher and Ken Washburn hired a contractor last year to renovate and add on to their New Brunswick home, but that dream turned into a year-long nightmare, with construction quickly spreading throughout the house, leaving a trail of unfinished work. Washburn says they've handed over more than $250,000 to their contractor, and while some work was done, he speculates only $50,000 is accounted for.
4: It's very common.
3: Claudia Simmons is with the Canadian Home Builders Association of New Brunswick. She says there's contractor licensing, warranty, and training required in British Columbia, Alberta, Ontario, and Quebec. But those same regulations don't exist anywhere on the East Coast. Washburn and Gallagher have taken their complaints to the RCMP. The contractor declined an interview but said he doesn't accept the allegations and that he was never advised they were dissatisfied with his work. Alison McCormick, CBC News, St. Andrews.
1: And that is your World This Hour. For CBC News, I'm Pat Philpott.
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6: Yes, indeed. Good morning. I'm back again. How are we doing out there? I am doing pretty good this early in the morning. I think we should jump right into the music. How about some old school Al Green? This is the most romantic song ever. It's Let's Stay Together.

A romantic song for all the couples out there, but you're still in a fight. Isn't that interesting? That's Let's Stay Together, of course, from Al Green. This is CBC Music. My name is Miguel Rivas, and I'm filling in here on Mornings. Phoebe Bridgers is back with solo music for the first time in a few years. And, you know, she's gained quite a fan base, hasn't she? Where they kind of scrutinize and analyze all of her lyrics and output in a way where maybe they're looking too much into it. Recently in her new song, there's a lyric about 57, the number 57 in the song Lost Boys. And a lot of her fans thought she was singing about and advocating for guns. But she wasn't. She was talking about a microphone. And she had to take to Twitter to say, I'm not doing that. I'm talking about a microphone. Can't we just let the artists say whatever they want? Even if it was a gun. It wasn't a gun. Don't quote me on that. You know what? Here's the new song from Phoebe Bridgers. This is Lost Boys on Mornings.

a nice pulse on that one. That is The Kill from Maggie Rogers. I know this next song by Lisa LeBlanc is not a personal attack on me, but it does make me reflect sometimes. It's called Whole Lotta Talkin', and it's about how, have you ever been to an event or a party or something, and you start talking to someone and they just will not stop talking? They won't let you go because they just have so much to say to you. They're not bad or rude or angry or anything like that. They just won't stop talking. That's what this song's about. And you know what? I am unfortunately one of those people. So I'm going to listen to the song right now and reflect. Here's Lisa LeBlanc.

For all the East Coasters out there, that's Spirit of the West with the song And If Venice Is Sinking. Coming up in a couple of tracks, we're going to be going under the covers, this time with Crosby, Stills, Nash & Young and Joni Mitchell. Joni Mitchell wrote the song Woodstock, indeed, about Woodstock. But did you know that she wasn't there at all? She was scheduled to play, but on the advice of her manager, which at the time was David Geffen, she backed out so she wouldn't miss an appearance on the Dick Cavett show the following Monday. She ended up watching all the reports about Woodstock on the news like everyone else, and she had the inspiration for this song. Yeah.

a song that defines the era and maybe the moment, even though she wasn't there. We're going to hear a cover by Crosby, Stills, Nash & Young, who absolutely were there, right after this. This is Sade Awele with Tell Me, featuring Zendesoul.

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1: The first three times that Joni Mitchell played the song Woodstock in public, she says she burst into uncontrollable tears because it brought back the intensity of the experience. The only thing is, she wasn't there. She wasn't at Woodstock. So in my mind, what I like about this as the definitive song about Woodstock is it's the experience that most of us had. Even though there was such a big crowd there, most people have the idea of Woodstock in their mind as something separate from the actual experience. It's a symbol. It's a time. It's an image of an entire generation. And she captured that in this song.

Got to get back to the garden. You know who was in the garden? Crosby, Stills, Nash, and Young. They would, of course, eventually go on to cover this song, but they also played at Woodstock. And get this, it was only their second show live together ever. They went up at 3 a.m. and played an acoustic set, and then later the next day played an electric set. They said that this is kind of what elevated them and felt like they could do this long term. Why don't we listen to their cover of Joni Mitchell's definitive song about the Woodstock experience on Mornings?

You know, a song can be viewed through many different lenses, and we call that the prism here at CBC. You look at things, the same thing through the prism, and it looks completely different. That version is rocking compared to Joni Mitchell's, right? But it's less introspective. Just two versions of the same idea. Crosby, Stills, Nash & Young covering Woodstock by Joni Mitchell. We're going to keep going here on Mornings. My name's Miguel Rivas. Up next is Tommy Lafroy. This is Slush Puppy. You said-

Never say that Love and Rockets don't understand the drama that is so alive on mornings. My name is Miguel Rivas. How are you doing out there? You know, music venues are closing all over the world. Becoming an artist and staying an artist and living as an artist is more and more difficult than it ever has been. Some people are stepping in, though. Fatboy Slim recently purchased a venue in Brighton to save it from closing. It's part of the National Trust for Music Venues organization, and the venue's called The Pipeline. He says rooms like this are where dreams come true. And I hope that that is true for the next generation. Maybe we can translate this to Canada. Anyone want to buy some venues that might be struggling? We need them. Don't let him go. And in his honor, why don't we listen to Fatboy Slim right now? Here's Praise You on Mornings.

Learning to Let Go from Lights there on Mornings. My name is Miguel Rivas. We're going to keep the music coming at you super speed. Up next is Nada. This song is called Guard Down.

OVO star in the making there, Naomi Sharon. The song is called Try. You know, I've always been fascinated by a band name that uses the singer's name, like John Bon Jovi or Matthew Good Band, which is now Matthew Good and his band. I don't want to know the politics. They change over time, I understand. But you know who never changed the band name? Sam Roberts Band. It's all about Sam Roberts, but they're also a band. They've been doing it for so many years. Why don't we go back to one from 2020? This is All of Us on CBC Music.

0: Some sort of Peter Buck jangly guitar on that one, don't you think? That's Sam Roberts' band with All of Us from back in 2020. Okay, that's it for this hour. After the break, we're going to have Daniel Caesar, Beyonce, and Waxahachie with some good news. Stick around.
1: From CBC News, The World This Hour, I'm Pep Philpott. The former top U.S. infectious disease expert is testifying before a U.S. Senate committee this hour. Anthony Fauci led the U.S. response to COVID-19. He's likely to face some tough questions from Republican committee members over the pandemic's origins. Willie Lowry has more from Washington.
2: Senator Rand Paul has long questioned the origins of the COVID-19 pandemic, squaring off multiple times with Dr. Anthony Fauci, who led the National Institute of Allergy and Infectious Diseases during the pandemic. Fauci said publicly that the scientific evidence points to a natural animal-to-human spread, but his diary entries from the time suggest he may not have been so certain. Over the weekend, Senator Paul released several of Fauci's journal entries, which he says show the doctor lied about the origins of the virus. The U.S. senator is alleging that the virus may have originated from a lab in China that had received a U.S. grant. Paul is likely going to press Fauci over his alleged involvement in gain-of-function research that involves medical and biological experimentation that alters pathogens and organisms. Willie Lowry, CBC News, Washington.
1: Japan's prime minister is calling the search for survivors in yesterday's earthquake a race against time. More than a dozen people are confirmed to have died. At least 12 others are missing. And more than 100 strong aftershocks are making rescue efforts difficult. To Iraq.
3: No to America!
1: Mourners in Mosul chant death to America as they carry the bodies of people killed in a U.S. airstrike. The U.S. military says they were members of an Iranian-backed militant group. The American attack comes as the recent lull in fighting with Iran comes to an end. The U.S. says it was responding to Iranian strikes on U.S. military sites in Jordan. Iran also says it struck three oil tankers in the Strait of Hormuz that had ignored warnings to turn back. Authorities in Spain and France say their wildfire crises have stabilized but remain far from over. In France, 60,000 people evacuated by the Bordeaux fire are being allowed to return home. Crews say the blaze is contained but not yet under control. Spain has also ended some evacuation orders. More than 40,000 there are being allowed to go home. Officials in both countries warn today's heat wave may yet make conditions worse. Russian authorities have charged the founder of the encrypted messaging app Telegram with aiding terrorism. They say Pavel Durov failed to remove channels and bots used by malicious actors. They include Ukrainian intelligence agencies. In one case, Moscow says Kyiv was using a Telegram dating chatbot to recruit Russian saboteurs.

0: Tours. Turov was born in Russia but lives in the United Arab Emirates. The charges are the latest move by Russian officials to clamp down on social media platforms. Politicians in Newfoundland and Labrador are reacting to a call for measures to protect children and teens from substance abuse. A recent report says schools should play a greater role. Mark Quinn has more.
1: Through the years, I come across those situations, and they're very, very troubling, very sad.
2: Education Minister Paul Dinh says the death of the child that sparked the review is heartbreaking, one of many families struck by substance abuse. Details of the death are withheld to protect the privacy of individuals. The committee's recommending schools do more to curb substance abuse.
1: I mean, substance abuse is everywhere. We're doing the best we can to mitigate that and educate people.
2: The review committee is calling for mandatory substance abuse education starting in primary school. There's also a call to make naloxone kits more available in schools. The review committee says they should include drug testing strips to help users identify substances. The education minister says it's possible the committee's suggestions will lead to changes in schools this fall. Mark Quinn, CBC News, St. John's.
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4: Yes, did you have your coffee yet? If not, you are allowed. Starting now, even if it's decaf, get in there, wake yourself up. Because it's time for great music, like Daniel Caesar. This is We Find Love on Mornings.

That's Daniel Caesar with We Find Love from the excellent album Freudian. You know, Beyonce released her album B-Day, her sophomore album, 20 years ago. And to celebrate, there's a 60-day countdown with a bunch of special events coming around the corner. Like, did you know she released a new song called Morning Dew Donk? It was co-written with Pharrell, The Dream, and Darius Dixon, and it's all in celebration of the B-Day album. Let's look back in time, let's remember everything about Beyonce, but think about the future as well, like this new song. Here she is on Mornings. This is Morning Dew Donk.

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1: Life feels better with you, but I don't want to see so hard across.

I love a beat like that that moves on its own terms and says, you move when I move. That is, of course, Jesse Gold with the song Problematic. I just want to say a big congratulations to Waxahachie and Kevin Morby, who announced this week that they welcomed a new child into this world. So congratulations to them. Parenthood is here for rock stars, and we approve of it. Why don't we celebrate by listening to Waxahachie? This song is Lilacs on Mornings.

Some finger-picking supreme right there. That is Grieving from Leith Ross on Mornings. My name is Miguel Rivas. You know, if you like what you hear but you want to support an artist, maybe you want to vote for the CBC Music Top 20, which currently is being hosted by Jeremy Rett over the summer. How exciting is that? Maybe you want to vote for Loren, our next artist. You can do that by heading to cbcmusic.ca/top20vote and having your say. Loren, Golden California is up next. This is Mornings on CBC Music.

Hope's 3,000 right there from Role Model. And I just have to say again that Role Model's real name is my favorite real name in music. Role Model's real name is Tucker Pillsbury. Did you know that? Why would you change your name? You're just be Tucker Pillsbury. That's what we want. Okay, here's what's going to happen. We're going to do some trivia and just a couple of songs. You know how it works. I'm going to give you two clues from a year, two audio clues. Then I'm going to play a song released in that same year without telling you what the year was. All you have to do is put the information together, do the math, and figure out which year it is that I'm withholding from you. Are you ready for that? Good. Well, we're going to play it by year in a couple of tracks. But first, here's Jordan Rakai with Easy to Love.

0: You just heard Adria Kane there on Mornings, but that's not what's important right now. What's important is that it's trivia time. If you weren't awake before, you will be after this. Your brain, your synapses are going to be firing all over the place. Your synapses, is that the word? You're going to be smarter by the end of this. That's all I'm saying. Here's how it works. I'm going to play you two audio clues from a mystery year that I'm going to withhold. Then I'll play a song from that same mystery year. All you got to do is triangulate the information, put it together, and figure out what the year was, and I guess yell it at your radio. Does that sound good? All right, then let's.
1: Play it by year.
2: Play it by year.
0: Yes, indeed. Let's play it by year. Your first clip comes to us from a TV show that debuted during our mystery year, where we were all asked to thank each other for being friends.

0: Yes, Golden Girls debuted during our mystery year, and you're lucky we didn't just play that whole theme song, because easily we could have and nobody would be upset at all. Okay, the Golden Girls debuted. But also during our mystery year, we all spent a pretty memorable morning on Saturday in detention.
1: Dear Mr. Vernon, we accept the fact that we had to sacrifice a whole Saturday in detention for whatever it was we did wrong.
0: What did they do wrong? I've seen that movie many times. I remember everything about it, except why are they in detention? I'm having a blank. I can't remember. But that's because this mystery year is a while ago. Here's a second hint, a third hint even. It's the year I was born. Oh, no, I shouldn't have said that. Breakfast Club debuted in our mystery year. It's also the year that this song came out. Robert Palmer, Addicted to Love. But what year was it?

Oh, the guitar sounds like a buzzsaw, doesn't it? That was popular during our mystery year, the year the Golden Girls debuted, and also that the Breakfast Club film was released. So Robert Palmer, Addicted to Love, Golden Girls, Breakfast Club, The Year I Was Born. Have you figured it out? Well, I'm going to tell you right now if you haven't. The year was 1985. 1985. Congratulations if you figured it out. And if you didn't, there's always tomorrow. We're going to keep going here on Mornings. Up next is Sister Ray. The song is called Chewing on the Rind.

0: was the good thing to do. When you left, you took the whole fruit, and I'm chewing on the rind, swallowing the perfume.
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Leah Jacklin there with the song Get Away From Me, I Think I'll Love You Soon. My name's Miguel Rivas, and this is Mornings. You know, I remember when Post Malone came out, he had that song White Iverson, and it sort of was like this weird take on hip-hop that was very fascinating. It launched him into the mainstream. But what did he do right after that? He ditched hip-hop completely, tossed it by the wayside, went into pop and eventually into some country stuff, and sort of collaborated with anyone who would want to work with him in any capacity. Well, he's going back to his roots. It's time for more hip-hop from Post Malone. Is that what you want? I don't know if that's what you want, but that's what you're going to get. Here he is. This is Post Malone. The song is Enough is Enough.

You just heard Billy Ann on Mornings. Okay, we've got time for one more this hour, so why don't we throw it back hip-hop style to Black Sheep. The song is Choice Is Yours.

0: That sounds like it's from the era of hip-hop where they're still experimenting and they don't know what the bedrock of sampling is going to be. You know, it feels so fresh and new. I love that. That's Black Sheep with Choice Is Yours, of course. Okay, it's time for a short CBC News break, but after the break, we're going to be back with songs from Jungle, Magi Merlin, and some Led Zeppelin, because why not? Stick around.
1: From CBC News, The World This Hour, I'm Pep Philpott. We begin in Washington, where a U.S. Senate committee is trying to get information from the former top infectious disease expert. Anthony Fauci led the U.S. response to the COVID-19 pandemic, and the committee is wanting to question him on both the origin of the virus, along with his handling of the health crisis, which included masking mandates, widespread closures, and lockdowns. But Fauci is remaining tight-lipped.
2: Under the advice of my attorneys, I will invoke my right under the Fifth Amendment of the Constitution to refrain from answering your questions. Thank you.
1: His lack of cooperation is the latest in lingering tension between Fauci and Republican lawmakers. Many of them, including the committee chair, Rand Paul, have accused Fauci of misleading the American public about the pandemic. Fauci has downplayed allegations a lab leak in Wuhan, China, was the source of the virus. After a brief lull in fighting, the U.S. and Iran have renewed attacks in the Middle East. Julia Chapman reports.
3: U.S. Central Command says its forces and those of Saudi Arabia targeted weapons and logistics sites in eastern Iraq. It says they belong to terrorist groups who had carried out drone attacks ordered by Iran's Revolutionary Guard. Saudi Arabia accuses the Iraqi militias of attacking its oil facilities. It follows what the U.S. military describes as an attempted surprise attack by Iran. Tehran says it was aiming at American sites in Jordan, which confirmed it intercepted five missiles this morning.
4: I think what this is a demonstration of strength.
3: David Satterfield is a former U.S. ambassador in the Middle East.
4: Iran has the demonstrated capacity to escalate and do far greater damage to the region, to global markets, and thus upon the U.S., than can be done upon Iran.
3: Iran also says it attacked three tankers in the Strait of Hormuz. Julia Chapman, CBC News, London.
1: A new report on the Jewish diaspora says 2025 was the deadliest year in three decades for Jews living outside Israel. The study was done by an organization representing the seven largest diaspora communities in the world. The J7 Largest Communities Task Force Against Anti-Semitism also says acts of discrimination against Jewish people have spiked since 2022 in many countries, including Canada. The other J7 countries include the U.S., U.K., Australia, Germany, France, and Argentina. Authorities in Spain and France say their wildfire crises have stabilized but remain far from over. In France, 60,000 people evacuated by the Bordeaux fire are being allowed to return home. Spain also has ended some evacuation orders. More than 40,000 there are being allowed to return. Officials in both countries, though, are warning that today's heat wave may yet make firefighting conditions worse. And lastly, planes, trains, and, well, politics. Ontario is backing for Ottawa's high-speed rail project between Toronto and Quebec City may be in jeopardy. Sources tell CBC the province and Ottawa had a tentative agreement to support each other's projects, but that may have now changed. Megan Fitzpatrick explains.
5: This potential lack of support for Aalto by Ontario is related to the lack of support from Ottawa for a plan to expand Toronto's Billy Bishop Airport to allow jets to land. That's something Premier Doug Ford has really been pushing for. And two sources tell CBC that Ontario was surprised about Friday night's news from the federal government that it wouldn't support that plan. And surprised, we're told, because there was

0: It's a tentative agreement between the two governments that if the federal government supported Billy Bishop, then Ontario would support Aalto. A group of MPPs from Ford's government have put out a statement suggesting that the federal government isn't conducting meaningful consultations and voices are being ignored. It's very interesting timing for those MPPs to put out that statement now, just days after the airport plan was quashed. And the two levels of government back in March, they said they'd work together to advance that project. But now it does seem that Ontario is signaling it may pull back from advocating for Aalto. Megan Fitzpatrick, CBC News, Ottawa.
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3: Jungle is back with new music, and we've got the singles to play for you, including this one. The new album is called Sunshine, and this new song from Jungle is called The Wave.

Get your dancing shoes if you want to see Jungle Live. They're on tour right now. The song is called The Wave. My name's Miguel Rivas. This is Mornings on CBC Music, and I'm filling in for a little while. How are we doing out there? Led Zeppelin's up next. Now, famously, of course, the drummer from Led Zeppelin, John Bonham, died in a tragic car accident. It's been a lot of years now, and we've all grieved and put him into historical context. And for some reason, the car that he was driving during that accident is now up for auction. I'm not sure why anyone would want to own that car, but if you do, it's up for auction. And let me tell you, you better have a heck of a lot of money if you want to own this nightmare. Why would you want this? Nobody needs this. But we do need Led Zeppelin in our lives. Just a little taste every now and then. Am I right? Here they are. This is Over the Hills and Far Away on Mornings.

If you want your drums to sound like a helicopter, you should call the guys in Absolute Losers, because that's what I heard at the end of that song, which is called At the Same Time. This is Mornings. My name is Miguel Rivas. Magi Merlin is up next. They're out of Montreal, and their album they describe as broken R&B, which I feel like is a bit of a opening a huge door to a lot of ideas. Broken R&B, what does that mean exactly? Because what I hear is pretty clean and excellent from this powerhouse album. But I love that they describe it as broken R&B. See for yourself. This is Whip from Magi Merlin.

Rhea May with Clothes Off on Mornings. Love that palm muted guitar there. Okay, in a couple of tracks, we're going to be going under the covers once again, this time with a pretty famous one from Nirvana, where they cover David Bowie. David Bowie's, of course, famous for shifting his identity through all the different eras he had as a prolific pop and rock artist. And I think it's always spoken of in high regard, like he chose to do this. He had to find this new part of himself. He really had to express the next thing he wanted to be. But when you hear him talk about the album and song, The Man Who Sold the World, he talks about it as someone who struggles with identity. And trying on those new identities was trying to find himself, because every new identity he tried, he didn't find himself. Maybe it was here on Man Who Sold the World.

What a riff. We're, of course, going to hear Nirvana's totally iconic cover, which I think is the song from their album that I think is probably their best album, MTV Unplugged, right after this. Tennille Towns, this is Sunshine is Free.

0: 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And it's time to get under the covers.
1: David Bowie has, of course, been asked about Nirvana's unplugged cover of Man Who Sold the World, and he called it a very sad rendition and one that he didn't identify with at all. He thought that Cobain saw and found something in the song that he didn't put there. But he also thought that Cobain's version was mystical because it's autobiographical in a way that isn't in the song, and yet it is when you hear Cobain sing it. He said he felt something mystical when he was writing the song, and he's not surprised that Cobain found something else.

When I hear that original version, I hear anxiety and paranoia about personal identity and the loss of it. Who am I? Who will I be? That's what's guiding the original version. But the Nirvana version, which I'm about to play for you, is more about ache. It's about looking back at what you've lost as part of your identity. And that makes sense when you think about when it was recorded at the MTV Unplugged sessions. Here it is. You know it. I think it's the best song on the album. This is Nirvana with Man Who Sold the World.

That is Nirvana paying tribute to David Bowie with Man Who Sold the World, of course, recorded in New York City for the MTV Unplugged sessions. My name's Miguel Rivas. This is Mornings on CBC Music, and we're going to keep things moving along here. Up next is Luan Larrobina. This song is Voz de mi Vida.

You just heard Into Giants by Patrick Watson on CBC Music. Did you know, I'm sure you already know, that Ariana Grande has a new album coming out on July 31st, which is very, very soon. Oh my gosh. And you know what? If you want to hear this album early, there are several record stores across Canada that Ariana Grande has selected to send the record in advance where you can listen to it live as part of a listening party. Isn't that cool? And we're talking record stores across the country in most provinces. All you got to do is head to Ariana Grande's Instagram and look for a list of the record stores. Try and get a ticket, try and get in there and be one of the first to hear the new album, Petal. Now, from that album, here's the single Hate That I Made You Love Me on Mornings.

Lola Young with Dealer there on Mornings. My name is Miguel Rivas. Baby No Money says that he is tired of being online. Now, I know what you mean. He's tired of just responding to people, reading stuff, all the bad news. But when you're someone like Baby No Money, who had to start without label support, being online and being available and engaging with fans is the way that you make things happen. The only problem is after years and years and years, it becomes burdensome. He just wants to put out music, but he feels this responsibility to his fans. This is the new era we're in. How are you going to be a musician? You got to figure it out and make it work. He did it. It's Baby No Money. This song is Round and Round.

Two artists who go together so well. That's Kendrick Lamar and SZA with the song Luther. Okay, there's a new Brit jazz singer on the stage right now, and it's Sienna Spiro. She's getting comparisons to people like Adele, and she loves it because she considers herself a club jazz singer. That being said, she is going on an arena tour that's going to pass through Montreal and Canada in Toronto in October. You should get tickets if you like what you hear. Here she is, the next big Brit star. This is Sienna Spiro with He's Not My Baby, I'm His.

0: A perfect song from a perfect album. That is Amy Winehouse's Love is a Losing Game from Back to Black. Guess what? That's the end of the show. I hope you had a great time. And I will, of course, be here tomorrow. And I can't wait to talk to you then. So why don't we chat tomorrow? Okay. Bye.
1: From CBC News, The World This Hour, I'm Pep Philpott. Anthony Fauci is refusing to answer questions from a U.S. Senate committee. It's grilling the former top U.S. infectious disease expert about his handling of the COVID-19 pandemic. Republicans accuse Fauci of misleading Congress about the origins of the virus. Willie Lowry has more from Washington.
2: Anthony Fauci has invoked his Fifth Amendment rights and is not answering questions. The longtime head of the National Institute of Allergy and Infectious Diseases actually accused Senator Rand Paul of being obsessed with him.
3: The only conclusion I can reach is that the sole reason he is calling me before this committee is to get me to say something, anything, that could vindicate his repeated public pledges that I end up, in his words, quote, behind bars, unquote.
2: A large swath of Republicans view Fauci as the person responsible for the government's response to COVID-19, and they are trying to hold him, in their words, accountable for that response that they view as inadequate. Willie Lowry, CBC News, Washington.
1: Health officials in the Democratic Republic of Congo say the number of confirmed Ebola cases has now surpassed 3,300, and close to 1,500 people have died. The update comes as neighboring Uganda has declared itself to be Ebola-free. The crisis there has been much smaller with fewer than two dozen cases and just two deaths. The Ebola outbreak in DRC began mid-May, and the World Health Organization says it has the potential to become the worst ever. Here at home, the Carney government says it will spend $1.6 billion to upgrade Via Rail's aging fleet of locomotives. Transport Minister Stephen McKinnon says 45 new engines will be on the rails by 2031. McKinnon is also announcing more than $350 million to build an assembly plant and maintenance facility in Montreal. That project is expected to create 1,200 jobs. Politicians in Newfoundland and Labrador are reacting to a call for measures to protect children and teens from substance abuse. A recent provincial report says schools should play a greater role. Mark Quinn has more.
4: Through the years, I come across those situations, and they're very, very troubling, very sad.
5: Education Minister Paul Dinh says the death of the child that sparked the review is heartbreaking, one of many families struck by substance abuse. Details of the death are withheld to protect the privacy of individuals. The committee's recommending schools do more to curb substance abuse.
4: I mean, substance abuse is everywhere. We're doing the best we can to mitigate that and educate people.
5: The review committee is calling for mandatory substance abuse education starting in primary school. There's also a call to make naloxone kits more available in schools. The review committee says they should include drug testing strips to help users identify substances. The education minister says it's possible the committee's suggestions will lead to changes in schools this fall. Mark Quinn, CBC News, St. John's.
1: To Iraq.
6: America!
1: Mourners in Mosul chant death to America as they carry the bodies of people killed in a U.S. airstrike. The U.S. military says they were members of an Iran-backed militant group. The American attack comes as the recent lull in fighting with Iran comes to an end. The U.S. says it was responding to Iranian strikes on U.S. military sites in Jordan. Beijing is threatening to retaliate for the U.S. ban on imports of Chinese robots. The foreign ministry says the government will act to safeguard the interests of Chinese companies. On Tuesday, the Trump administration unveiled bans that target Chinese humanoid robots, citing national security. Observers say this is the latest in Washington's war with China to dominate AI technology.
7: Good morning. I'm Adrienne Lam with an update from the CBC Edmonton Newsroom. Get ready to see green rental e-scooters instead of orange in central Alberta. Mobile companies

0: company Lime has acquired current operator Neuron. And with that transition, talk of e-scooters is back at the forefront, affecting municipalities like Sylvan Lake, Black Falls, and Red Deer. All are looking into what's next around regulation and usage amidst complaints around safety for riders and pedestrians. And Arbor's reinforcements arrived today from southern Alberta to help deal with the fallout from some wild weather. The city of Calgary is lending a hand to Edmonton as several severe storms this summer have damaged trees and infrastructure. Since June, the city of Edmonton has responded to more than 3,000 storm-related issues, many of them involving downed trees. Crews will spend a week clearing debris and mitigating the threat of Dutch elm disease. Turning to the weather forecast, a mix of sun and cloud today and a high of 24 degrees. That's your news update.
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7: Hi there. Hello. Welcome to Tempo here on CBC Music. I'm Julie. Coming up on Tempo, a story about confessing a lie to the Great Franz Liszt and still coming out a winner. But first, you begin with the overture to Tancredi by Giacchino Rossini, who said it took about 4 minutes to write an aria, which was about the same amount of time it took him to boil a pot of rice.

They're so tight and they're so sharp. You just heard the Orpheus Chamber Orchestra with the overture to Tancredi by Giacchino Rossini. Welcome to the classical part of your day here with CBC Music. I'm Julie Nasralla, and you're now listening to Tempo. Imagine how you might feel if you were the only person to enter a competition and they disqualified you. Well, here's what happened to Maurice Ravel when he entered a music competition being sponsored by a magazine. Ravel had to write one movement of a piano sonata in order to win 100 francs. But even though he was the only guy who entered the competition, Ravel was disqualified because his piece went a few bars too long. How brutal is that? Well, that's okay, because soon after that, guess what? That magazine went bankrupt. And as for Maurice Ravel, well,

Couldn't you just luxuriate in that all day long? You just heard piano star Hélène Grimaud with Maurice Ravel's Je, Do. I'm Julie Nasralla, and you're listening to Tempo on CBC Music. You could describe your next music as heavy-footed. Here for you now is The Dance of the Knights from Sergei Prokofiev's ballet, Romeo and Juliet. So there you are, all decked out in the grand ballroom at the Capulets, where you and other guests are being entertained by the dance of the knights. The young Romeo is also in the crowd in disguise until he sees Juliet, and Juliet sees him. So the Dance of the Knights offers you a rather ominous oral background for love at first sight and a musical moment foreshadowing that their fates are sealed forever.

dramatic. You just heard The Dance of the Nights from Sergei Prokofiev's Romeo and Juliet with the Montreal Symphony Orchestra. In case you're just arriving on the musical scene, come on into Tempo here on CBC Music. I'm Julie Nasralla. Your next artist was absolutely devoted to golf on a profound level. Ethel Smyth loved to golf, loved it, and thought of the game as a metaphor for life. Ethel Smyth said, "Night after night, I went to sleep murmuring, 'Tomorrow I will be easy, strong, quick, supple, accurate, dashing, and self-controlled all at once. For not less than this is necessary in the game of life called golf.'" For Ethel Smyth, golf was also a matter of life and death, because one of her dying wishes was that her ashes be scattered in the woods near the golf club to which she belonged.

You just heard Silk Hat and Walking Cane by Florence Price with the Chicago Sinfonietta led by Mei-An Chen. And before that, the fourth movement of Ethel Smyth's violin sonata with Sophia Yatsiuk and Megan Malatz. You're listening to Tempo on CBC Music, and I'm Julie Nasralla. He went down in history as the father of the symphony and the father of the string quartet. But that's not the only reason they called him Papa. Franz Joseph Haydn was affectionately called Papa Haydn not only because of the musical forms he standardized, but also because on the human side of things, and especially when it came to his own orchestra, Haydn was a gifted leader who negotiated better pay, settled disputes, improved living conditions, and cared for the emotional well-being of his players. In other words, Haydn acted as a kind of surrogate dad to the people around him because he was a deeply kind person, a solid person, and a beloved mentor who was fair, transparent, and balanced. Just like his music.

delightful. Music by Franz Joseph Haydn, the fourth movement from his string quartet number 2 with the Rosebud String Quartet in performance. You're listening to Tempo on CBC Music, and I'm Julie Nasralla. Just tell them you're one of Liszt's students. No one's going to find out, and it'll pack the house. Because Franz Liszt was a superstar of the highest order, everyone wanted to take piano lessons with him. Not only because he was the best, but also because if you were one of his students, it gave you status and opened doors. For example, when a young lady was on tour, she falsely billed herself as a pupil of Franz Liszt. However, in a zippy twist of fate, Liszt just happened to be staying in a hotel in the same city. So instead of trying to defend her lie, she went to Liszt, threw herself at his feet, and confessed what she had done. Well, Liszt was such a mensch that instead of getting mad, he gave her a quick piano lesson on the spot and said, "There, now you are a pupil of Franz Liszt. Go ahead with your concert, and you can add that I will play the final piece on the program myself." Here is Franz Liszt's Piano Concerto No. 1 with Janina Fialkowska and the Calgary Philharmonic, led by Hans Graf.

0: will be made in Canada and will run on lines outside of the planned Alto high-speed rail network.
1: Alto will transform travel in the Quebec City-Toronto corridor. These new Via Rail locomotives will strengthen service on long-distance, rural, and remote routes. Together, they will provide Canadians with a stronger, more complete, and modern passenger rail network from coast to coast to coast.
0: MacKinnon is also announcing more than $350 million to build an assembly plant and maintenance facility in Montreal. That project is expected to create 1,200 jobs. Still on Alto, that rail line linking Toronto and Quebec City may be losing support from Ontario. Sources tell CBC the province and Ottawa had a tentative agreement to support each other's projects, but that may have changed. Megan Fitzpatrick explains.
2: This potential lack of support for Alto by Ontario is related to the lack of support from Ottawa for a plan to expand Toronto's Billy Bishop Airport to allow jets to land. That's something Premier Doug Ford has really been pushing for. And two sources tell CBC that Ontario was surprised about Friday night's news from the federal government that it wouldn't support that plan. And surprised, we're told, because there was a tentative agreement between the two governments that if the federal government supported Billy Bishop, then Ontario would support Alto. A group of MPP from Ford's government have put out a statement suggesting that the federal government isn't conducting meaningful consultations and voices are being ignored. It's very interesting timing for those MPPs to put out that statement now, just days after the airport plan was quashed. And the two levels of government back in March, they said they'd work together to advance that project. But now it does seem that Ontario is signaling it may pull back from advocating for Alto. Megan Fitzpatrick, CBC News, Ottawa.
0: Former top U.S. infectious disease expert Anthony Fauci is remaining tight-lipped before a U.S. Senate committee.
3: Under the advice of my attorneys, I will invoke my right under the Fifth Amendment of the Constitution to refrain from answering your questions. Thank you.
0: The committee is demanding answers from Fauci about his handling of the COVID-19 pandemic and the origins of the virus. His lack of cooperation is the latest in lingering tension between Fauci and Republican lawmakers. Many of them, including committee chair Rand Paul, have accused Fauci of misleading the American public about the pandemic. Fauci has downplayed allegations a lab leak in Wuhan, China, was the source of the deadly virus that killed more than 7 million people worldwide. After a brief lull in fighting, the U.S. and Iran have renewed attacks in the Middle East. Julia Chapman reports.
4: U.S. Central Command says its forces and those of Saudi Arabia targeted weapons and logistics sites in eastern Iraq. It says they belong to terrorist groups who had carried out drone attacks ordered by Iran's Revolutionary Guard. Saudi Arabia accuses the Iraqi militias of attacking its oil facilities. It follows what the U.S. military describes as an attempted surprise attack by Iran. Tehran says it was aiming at American sites in Jordan, which confirmed it intercepted 5 missiles this morning.
5: I think what this is a demonstration of strength.
4: David Satterfield is a former U.S. ambassador in the Middle East.
5: Iran has the demonstrated capacity to escalate and do far greater damage to the region, to global markets, and thus upon the U.S., than can be done upon Iran.
4: Iran also says it attacked 3 tankers in the Strait of Hormuz. Julia Chapman, CBC News, London.
0: Authorities in Spain and France say their wildfire crisis have stabilized but remain far from over. 60,000 people evacuated by the Bordeaux fire in France are being allowed to return home. In Spain, 40,000 are being allowed to return. That's your world this hour. I'm Pep Philpott.
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15: Good morning. Welcome to Tempo. If you're just joining CBC Music, I'm Julie Nasralla. Up next, you've got music.

by Jacques Offenbach, who once went to a spa town to take in the waters, as it were. And when Offenbach was not soaking in a hot spring somewhere, he could be seen roaming around town wearing bright yellow pants, a sky blue coat, gray gloves, and a red parasol to shade his delicate complexion from the sun.

according to Jacques, fun must be had as much as possible. You just heard the overture to Jacques Offenbach's Le Voyage dans la Lune with l'Orchestre de la Suisse Romande, led by Namer Yavey. You're listening to Tempo, and this is CBC Music. Your next composer was a larger-than-life artist who wore loud checkered shirts, smoked cigars, and always had the radio blaring. Anytime Heitor Villa-Lobos was asked where he was educated, he would simply point to Brazil on a map. Villa-Lobos explored Brazil's dark interior and told tall tales of being captured in the jungle and narrowly escaping death. He played with local Brazilian street bands. He loved tangos and polkas. And this fascinating character, who learned it all from the school of life, went on to compose over 2,000 pieces and became one of the most important South American composers of all time.

A Sweet Chaconne from Henry Purcell's King Arthur with Les Boreades and Francis Colpron. And before that, a mazurka by Héctor Villa-Lobos with classical guitarist Norbert Kraft. You're listening to Tempo on CBC Music, and I'm Julie Nasralla. One of the most common questions you get asked as a performer is, don't you get nervous? Well, at its core, feeling nervous just means you want to do a good job. But then there are some artists who also get nervous if they're not nervous. Concert pianist Pascal Roger says that if he isn't at least a little bit anxious about stepping on stage, it terrifies him. Roger says that for him, adrenaline and tension are necessary, whether there are three people in the audience or 3,000. There has to be an energy in your body that propels you and motivates you and, yes, even scares you a little bit to keep you on your toes. And for Pascal Roger, this is something that is essential and something he embraces. Here is Pascal Roger with the Quatuor Isaïe, with the first movement of Gabriel Fauré's Piano Quintet No. 1.

deeply elegant and deeply profound. You just heard the first movement of Gabriel Fauré's Piano Quintet No. 1, starring Pascal Roget and the quatuor Isaïe. You're listening to Tempo. I'm Julie Nasralla, and this is CBC Music. You could say that your next piece is the musical equivalent of your life flashing before your eyes before closing them forever. Now you're about to hear music by Richard Strauss called Death and Transfiguration, which tells the story of the death of an artist. Well, after writing it, one of Strauss's friends, a poet, described it this way. The man lies dying. Thoughts of his life pass through his head, his childhood innocence, the struggles of his manhood, the attainment of his worldly goals, and at the end, he receives the longed-for transfiguration from the infinite reaches of heaven. Here is Richard Strauss's Death and Transfiguration with the National Art Center Orchestra, led by Alexander Shelley.

You just heard a sublime performance of Death and Transfiguration by Richard Strauss, starring the National Art Center Orchestra and Maestro Alexander Shelley. You're listening to Tempo on CBC Music. I'm Julie Nizrallah. You've got more classical music still to come right after your next news break.

From CBC News, The World This Hour, I'm Gina Louise Phillips. Ottawa is defending its vision for a high-speed rail network between Quebec and Ontario. Premier Doug Ford has suggested his government may oppose it after Ottawa nixed his plans to expand Toronto's downtown airport. Rafi Bujikanin has more.

0: also said the airport decision is in part political, as the party prepares for a by-election in the Beaches East York riding in Toronto next month. Rafi Bujikani on CBC News, Ottawa.
1: Dozens of soccer federations are pushing back against a new proposal by FIFA. It would allow private investors partial control over its operations, including the World Cup. As Jamie Strachan reports, some members are even threatening to boycott soccer's biggest event.
2: FIFA President Gianni Infantino says 211 member federations have until September 19th to approve a plan that would create a FIFA subsidiary to run events like the World Cup. The subsidiary would be 20% owned by private investors. FIFA says the plan includes an incentive in funding for national soccer federations. It has been universally condemned. Max Erbiel is the director of sports at Bayern Munich. To be honest, I find it shameful. At the moment, I get the feeling FIFA is out there only to make a profit. UEFA, which represents 55 member nations, has called an emergency meeting, threatening to boycott the World Cup. In a statement, it said FIFA cannot continue to use our sport to enrich themselves and their friends. CONCACAF, Canada Soccer's governing body, said it was deeply concerned about a lack of consultation. Jamie Strachan, CBC News, Toronto.
1: Wildfires burning huge swaths of Spain and France are beginning to stabilize, but officials say soaring temperatures in the coming days are a cause for concern. Firefighters work to hold back the flames in southwestern France, just west of Bordeaux. The inferno has burned down 42,000 hectares of pine forest and forced more than 200,000 people to flee. A U.S. Senate committee is planning to vote on holding Anthony Fauci in contempt. The former top U.S. infectious disease expert was tight-lipped before a U.S. Senate committee this morning.
3: Under the advice of my attorneys, I will invoke my right under the Fifth Amendment of the Constitution to refrain from answering your questions. Thank you.
1: The committee was demanding answers from Fauci about his handling of the COVID-19 pandemic and the origins of the virus. Many Republican lawmakers have accused Fauci of misleading the American public about the pandemic. Five-time Grammy nominees BTS say they will not submit their music for consideration at the 2027 awards. The K-pop superstars have recently released a new album and are embarking on a world tour for the first time in years. They say they hope music can be heard and loved outside of divisions based on region or language. The snub comes shortly after the Recording Academy announced new Grammy categories, which include Best Asian Pop Music Performance. Some fans have criticized that new category. And that is The World This Hour. For CBC News, I'm Gina Louise Phillips.
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6: Hi there. Welcome to Tempo. If you're just joining CBC Music, I'm Julie Nisralla. Come on in. Coming up on Tempo, a story about a bona fide superstar you've probably never heard of. But first, here's music by Melanie Bonis, who said, "Music plunges me into a state of mind that is at once distressing, torturous, and delicious."

Superb. You just heard music by Mélanie Bonis, her Suite en forme de valse with the Bucharest Symphony, led by Benoît Fromanger. You're listening to Tempo. I'm Julie Nasralla, and this is CBC Music. There are musical angels on Earth who aren't necessarily a household name, and Franz Clement was one of them. Franz Clement was a child genius who was nicknamed Vienna's little violin god because he could play music he'd heard only once from memory. He could play upside down. He could play twirling around, and he didn't need much, if any, rehearsal time. Franz Clement is also the reason that your next masterpiece exists, because he was the man who asked Ludwig van Beethoven to write him a violin concerto, which Beethoven did. And in his true, fearless fashion, the first time Franz Clement performed Beethoven's concerto, he did so without any rehearsal. Here to take up the rest of your hour is a complete performance of Ludwig van Beethoven's Violin Concerto, starring Arabella Steinbacher with the Luxembourg Philharmonic Orchestra, led by Gustavo Gimeno.

a completely glorious performance of Ludwig van Beethoven's Violin Concerto, here with superstar violinist Arabella Steinbacher, with the Luxembourg Philharmonic led by Gustavo Gimeno. And that is the outstanding recording that rounds out your time with Tempo today here on CBC Music. I'm Julie Nasralla. Thank you so much for being here and for sharing all of these pieces together. Right now, you've got 3 more hours of classical music waiting for you on the other side of the news with Tom Allen and About Time. That's next.

0: From CBC News, The World This Hour, I'm Gina Louise Phillips. Some of the world's biggest soccer federations threaten to boycott the World Cup if a controversial FIFA deal goes through. The proposal by President Gianni Infantino would create a subsidiary that is 20% owned by private investors. The new entity would control broadcasting rights and tournaments like the World Cup. FIFA is sweetening the deal by offering each federation $40 million in funding. But it's drawn widespread condemnation, including from UK Prime Minister Andy Burnham.
1: The World Cup is not a product. It is the greatest competition in the world, and it was never anyone's to sell. Dress the deal up however you like. Once you have sold a piece of it, you have sold out. Football belongs to the supporters. It always has, and it always will.
0: FIFA is giving the 211 soccer federations until September 19th to decide on the proposal. A U.S. Senate committee will hold a vote next week on holding Anthony Fauci in contempt. The former top U.S. infectious disease expert appeared before

0: ours, unquote.
1: A large swath of Republicans view Fauci as the person responsible for the government's response to COVID-19, and they are trying to hold him, in their words, accountable for that response that they view as inadequate. Willie Lowry, CBC News, Washington.
2: Ottawa will spend $1.6 billion to upgrade Via Rail's aging fleet of locomotives.
3: These new Via Rail locomotives will strengthen service on long-distance, rural, and remote routes.
2: Transport Minister Stephen McKinnon says 45 new engines will be on the rails by 2031. McKinnon is also announcing more than $350 million to build an assembly plant and maintenance facility in Montreal. That project is expected to create 1,200 jobs. After years of progress, Canada's HIV infection rates are rising again. And new data shows the problem exists across the country. As Lauren Pelly tells us, some people are blaming governments for taking their eyes off the ball.
4: I am very worried about what's coming our way.
5: Dr. Julio Montana is the executive director for the BC Centre for Excellence in HIV/AIDS. He says his team in Vancouver is seeing new HIV cases every single week. And there's a similar trend across Canada. The latest federal numbers show a nearly 23% spike in 2024 from 2 years earlier.
4: So what we're seeing is a resurgence of HIV, both new infections and AIDS, which was, until 2 or 3 years ago, persistently declining.
5: Jody Jollimore, executive director of the Canadian AIDS Treatment Information Exchange, pins the blame on stagnant federal funding.
6: There were no significant investments in the response. There were no sweeping policy changes.
5: In 2016, Canada committed to the goal of having 95% of those living with HIV formally diagnosed, but still hasn't hit that target. Lauren Pelly, CBC News, Toronto.
2: Bell Canada warns a surge in copper wire theft can threaten access to internet and phone service, including 911. The telecom says in the first half of this year alone, copper theft on its network has gone up nearly 80%. And that is The World This Hour. For CBC News, I'm Gina Louise Phillips.
7: 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This week,

Welcome to the program. Welcome to the afternoon. You're listening to About Time, a radio show that comes your way via the CBC Music Network for 3 hours of music and stories every weekday afternoon. My name is Tom Allen, and I'm delighted to be here with you once again. We have 3 hours of great music ahead, and I realize that I say that every day, and I believe it to be true, but I can back that up by saying that later this hour we'll hear the first movement from the Titanic First Symphony by Gustav Mahler, brooding and moody and built almost invisibly, but still very much the case, built on Beethoven's Ninth Symphony in intriguing ways. And let's see, what else? The British-American violist Rebecca Clark, her First World War-era piano trio. Later in the program, music by Johann Pachelbel. No, not the canon. One of his great exercises in counterpoint, of which there are many, many, many. And finally, at the end of the program, we'll hear the Symphony No. 4 by the Swiss composer Arthur Honegger. Beautiful and sparse music. So stay tuned for all of that. We'll start with this from Frank Bridge, the English composer, probably best known still as the teacher of Benjamin Britten, but a composer in his own right, to be sure. This is his Valse Intermezzo, played by the Northern Sinfonia.

surprisingly stark textures there in a waltz by Frank Bridge. That's the Valse Intermezzo, played by the Northern Sinfonia. David Lloyd Jones was directing, using both of the L's in his middle name to great effect. Here, this is music that says what it is, which may seem kind of obvious, but it's not always the case. If you think of an entertainer, somebody who is, let's say, a comedian or a humorist is maybe a more gentle way of saying it, someone that brings across entertainment musically or dramatically and along the way delivers laughs, which are not necessarily advertised or stated in what they're doing, but are a nice surprise when they happen. It's an entirely different thing, staying with the analogy of comedy, to say, I'm going to make you laugh and get up and actually do it. That's, to me, among the most impressive things. Well, that's pretty much what Frédéric Chopin is doing here. He uses the word brilliant, or brillante, in the description for this piece, the title of it, meaning it's going to be impressive, meaning it's going to be showy, meaning you're going to be dazzled by what you're about to hear, says Frédéric Chopin. And with the help of pianist Yanina Filkowska, he and the Grand Valse Brillante deliver.

from Frédéric Chopin, the Grande Valse Brillante, played by Janina Filkowska. You're listening to About Time on CBC Music. I'm Tom Allen. Here's a story of perseverance and endurance. This is music by the First Nations American composer Lewis Ballard, who is of Cherokee and Quapaw descent. He was born in what we call Oklahoma. And at the age of 6, was sent to the same, well, we would call it a residential school in Canada, the same training school that his mother had been forced to attend, the Seneca Indian Training School. A brutal environment. His own mother was beaten for speaking her native language. And he was very clear later in life, saying that the task of the school was to brainwash him away from his own culture. But he refused to allow that to happen, and embraced the cultural practices that he had learned from his parents and his grandparents. At the same time, he was drawn to music and decided to follow the example, the prediction of Antonin Dvorak, that America's concert music lay in a combination of classical music with the inspiration of slave songs and of First Nations music. And he crafted that language himself, Lewis Ballard did. That came to one of its greatest expressions in his ballet, The Four Moons, which, somewhat ironically, was written to honor the founding of Oklahoma. So hear from that, played by the Fort Smith Symphony, directed by John Jeter. This is Lewis Ballard's The Four Moons, the ballet, the finale.

The Fort Smith Symphony, directed by John Jeter, playing music by Louis Ballard. The finale from the ballet The Four Moons. Here is the great violinist Lara St. John with music by the great violinist, pianist, and composer Sophie Carmen Eckhart Gramatte, phenomenally talented composer and performer, who in 1924, and really in the first peak of creativity in her creative life, wrote a set of violin caprices. This is the first of those, and it comes directly from her inspiration, from her experience. Sophie Carmen Eckhart Gramatte was dear friends with an older woman who was sick and dying. And as she sat by her bedside, comforting this friend and knowing that their time was running out, she conceived this piece called Die Kranke und die Uhr, The Sick Woman and the Clock.

There are two great selections from London, Ontario, Canada's first UNESCO City of Music, as it was proclaimed in 2021. Just now, the Aeolian Winds, a wind quintet based in London, Ontario, playing music by Georgi Ligeti, one of the Bagatelles, a marvel of economy of creation. And prior to that, Lara St. John, a great violinist, also from London, Ontario, with music by Sophie Carmen Eckhart-Gramaté. Here's the Griffin Trio. This is from their Juno-winning recording of music by the British violist and composer Rebecca Clark, the third movement from her First World War-era piano trio called The End of Flowers.

beautiful resonant playing of the Griffin Trio, Jamie Parker, Annalie Patapatandacoon, and Roman Boris. That's the third and final movement from the Piano Trio by Rebecca Clark. For the remainder of this first hour of our program, we'll be in the company, the excellent company of Gustav Mahler and his First Symphony, the last movement, which starts with a thunderstorm, a violent musical gesture, and through, typically to Mahler's way, through a series of undulations of intensity, arrives at one of the most completely satisfying and positive conclusions in all music. Here is the First Symphony, The Titan, by Gustav Mahler. This is the Bavarian Radio Symphony Orchestra with Yannick Nezet-Séguin directing.

0: There it is. Just a step away from the Hallelujah chorus and just as celebratory. My goodness, that's the conclusion of the First Symphony by Gustav Mahler, played by the Bavarian Radio Symphony Orchestra with Yannick Nezé-Séguin directing. Time for news. Lots more on the way here on About Time on CBC Music. 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I'm Tom Allen.
1: From CBC News, The World This Hour, I'm Gina Louise Phillips. Ottawa is defending its vision for a high-speed rail network between Quebec and Ontario. Premier Doug Ford has suggested his government may oppose it after Ottawa nixed his plans to expand Toronto's downtown airport. Rafi Bujikanian has more on this.
2: These new Via Rail locomotives will strengthen service.
3: Federal Transport Minister Stephen MacKinnon on a $1.95 billion investment for new Via Rail train cars. But it's another rail network, the projected high-speed Alto, which he's defending today. It would link Quebec and Ontario.
2: A vast majority of residents in eastern Ontario would be minutes away from the rail network.
3: But a source tells CBC News Ontario is rethinking its support for Alto after the federal government opposed Ontario's proposal to expand downtown Toronto's Billy Bishop Airport. The federal government nixed the Billy Bishop expansion last week, citing a study where 87% of respondents opposed the move. But a senior Liberal source has also said the airport decision is in part political as the party prepares for a by-election in the Beaches East York riding in Toronto next month. Rafi Bujikanian, CBC News, Ottawa.
1: The federal and Alberta governments have signed a deal to build infrastructure needed to support more affordable housing. Prime Minister Mark Carney made the announcement alongside Premier Daniel Smith in Red Deer, Alberta.
4: Over the next 8 years, the Canadian government will invest more than $510 million through the Canada Housing Infrastructure Fund to help communities across Alberta build and, when necessary, upgrade essential drinking water, wastewater, stormwater, solid waste infrastructure, all of which is needed to build more homes in this province faster.
1: Alberta will cover at least one-third of the costs for infrastructure projects led by municipalities across the province. Some of the worst wildfires devastating southwestern France are stabilizing, but the

0: explains that the heat evaporates the humidity, making the already arid terrain even drier. He says the community has helped firefighters keep their spirits high, spirits that are starting to wane, though. Further down the road, volunteers arrive with water storage tanks to save the firefighters' time. Tommy Planet woke up at 3 a.m. to do just that. He wants to save the forest and the animals. He says it's beautiful and that without it, his hometown isn't the same. Verity Stevenson, CBC News, Bordeaux.
1: The U.S. Federal Reserve left its key interest rate unchanged at about 3.6%. The decision comes in spite of elevated inflation, a spike in energy prices caused by the Iran war. The Fed notes the economic activity in the U.S. is expanding despite the uncertainty. Five-time Grammy nominees BTS say they will not submit their music for consideration at the 2027 awards. The K-pop superstars have recently released a new album and are embarking on a world tour for the first time in years. They say they hope music can be heard and loved outside of divisions based on region or language. The snub comes shortly after the Recording Academy announced new Grammy categories, which include Best Asian Pop Performance. Some fans are criticizing the new category as a barrier for Asian artists. And that is The World This Hour. For CBC News, I'm Gina Louise Phillips.
2: In the late 90s, a groundbreaking all-female music festival emerged, led by Canadian artist Sarah McLachlan.
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You're listening to About Time on CBC Music. My name is Tom Allen. Thanks for joining us. Plenty more to go in this second hour of our program. Some aquatic music from the Swedish composer Helena Munktell, not too long from now. Some music of Survival by Francis Poulenc as well. And we'll start with this. The story of Mozart and Salieri, very well known after the play and then the movie Amadeus. This is an example of what really happened between Mozart and Salieri. In 1786, the Emperor Joseph II asked each to compose a lighthearted operetta so that they could be compared. They could be put in competition against each other for his private audience of about 100 people at the Schönbrunn Palace. He put a stage at either end of the ballroom and they each got their turn. Mozart went first, then Salieri, and a winner was proclaimed. So given the whole narrative of Salieri and jealousy and bitter resentment, you might think you know who won. But, well, history may have decided Mozart was better, but on that day, that was not the case. Here's the losing submission from Wolfgang Amadeus Mozart, the Impresario.

Beautiful sounding recordings, the many, many recordings made through the 1990s and early 2000s by Tafel Music, that one with Bruno Weil conducting. They are an example of just a great recording for the kind of luminous brilliance about them. That's the overture to Mozart's 1786 comic opera called Der Schauspieldirektor, or The Impresario. Here is a sigh of relief, I think it's fair to say. This is Francis Poulenc, who began this music in 1940, after the beginning of the Second World War, before Paris's eventual occupation by Nazi forces. And Poulenc lived in Paris throughout that occupation. He saw it all. And after the war was finished, he resumed work on this cello sonata. So there is a sense of, well, a sense of difficult times having been endured and a sense of freedom and relief and a return to the kind of impulsive playfulness of the music that he first created when he was a young composer, barely 20, and captured the hearts of the world around him, a kind of impulsive 20s era humor where surprising bumps and crashes come from nowhere. So there wasn't a whole lot of jollity in his life in 1948, but there was enough to bring some of that back. Here is Alexandre Taureau playing the piano with the cellist Jean-Guyen Queyras from 1948, Francis Poulenc, first movement of the cello sonata.

always a trick up his sleeve. That is Francis Poulenc, the cello sonata, the first movement. That's from 1948. Eventually finished the piece in 1948. Jean-Guyen Cuéras, the cellist there, with Alexandre Tarot at the piano. This is kind of a Swedish impressionistic piece. The Swedish composer Helena Munktell studied in Paris through the 1890s with Vincent Dendy, among others. And it was the beginning of what we'd now call the Impressionist period. Certainly in visual art, it was already there. But composers like Debussy and Ravel were already experimenting with this idea of a kind of fuzziness around tonality and phrases and the frame around these musical ideas. A lot of it inspired by water, either by the reflection of water, the movement of water, the kind of looseness of water appealed to the Impressionists, and that definitely made an impression, so to speak, on Helena Munktell, who returned to Sweden and wrote this. This is called Brannengar, or Breaking Waves.

And the water's calm at last. That's the Swedish composer Helena Munktell, her 1899 composition called Brannengar, or Breaking Waves. That was the Gävle Symphony with Tobias Ringborg directing. Here is an example of one composer asking for help from another in the most gracious and beautiful way. This is Johann Pachelbel, who we know mostly now because of one piece, the canon, used for weddings and commercials and such. But he wrote hundreds of other pieces, and this is one of the most significant, from 1699, a collection of pieces that were dedicated to two of the greatest musicians of his day. Dietrich Buxtehude was one of them. And his hope, Pachelbel's hope, was that when Buxtehude received this great piece of music with his name on the dedication page, that he would agree to teach Pachelbel's son, Wilhelm Hieronymus. Now, I'm sorry to tell you that I don't know if that came about, but the piece of music certainly found ready appreciation from Buxtehude and many others since. So here is the Aria Sexta in F minor, played by the harpsichordist Mark Edwards.

Beautiful, very clear recording there of the harpsichordist Mark Edwards achieving a sound that was close to that of a lute. I know it was the favorite sound of Johann Sebastian Bach, who was a contemporary of the composer of that piece, Johann Pachelbel. That was the sexta, the aria sexta in F minor by Johann Pachelbel from the collection called Hexachordum Apollinis, Six Strings of Apollo. 16 strings at play here. This is the Brodsky Quartet playing music from 1918 and Edward Elgar, who after the First World War seems to have been relieved of the expectations that at least he perceived to be placed on him by the British public before the war. And he had a tremendous outpouring of deeply creative music, including this, the String Quartet, the only one he wrote. Here's the first movement.

That's the Brodsky Quartet playing the first movement of Edward Elgar's 1918 String Quartet. For the remainder of this hour, leading up to news at the top of the hour, half past in Newfoundland, here in About Time on CBC Music, we'll be in the company of Joaquin Rodrigo's 1957 tribute to a park in Madrid. He was hired, to be fair. He didn't just spontaneously write a tribute to the El Retiro Park. But there was a documentary being made and they needed music. So he put together some stuff that he'd written about 30 years earlier and combined it with some new material. And the result gives no evidence of being a kind of retread. It's entirely fresh and new and exciting and a very different voice from other things by Rodrigo from the time. Here's Music for a Garden by Joaquin Rodrigo. This is the London Symphony, directed by Enrique Batiz.

0: From 1957, music by the Spanish composer Joaquin Rodrigo. That's Music for a Garden, played by the London Symphony. Time for news, top of the hour, half past in Newfoundland, here in About Time on CBC Music. In our third hour, this being a somewhat cluttered summer between the World Cup coming and going and political mayhem and wildfires and all else, so we bring you music that is more sparse, music that offers space and a place to hide away. It's coming up in the next hour of the program.
1: From CBC News, The World This Hour, I'm Gina Louise Phillips. Dozens of soccer federations are pushing back against a new proposal by FIFA. It would allow private investors partial control over its operations, including the World Cup. As Jamie Strachan reports, some members are even threatening to boycott soccer's biggest event.
2: FIFA President Gianni Infantino says 211 member federations have until September 19th to approve a plan that would create a FIFA subsidiary to run events like the World Cup. The subsidiary would be 20% owned by private investors. FIFA says the plan includes an incentive in funding for national soccer federations. It has been universally condemned. Max Erbiel is the director of sports at Bayern Munich. To be honest, I find it shameful. At the moment, I get the feeling FIFA is out there only to make a profit. UEFA, which represents 55 member nations, has called an emergency meeting threatening to boycott the World Cup. In a statement, it said FIFA cannot continue to use our sport to enrich themselves and their friends. CONCACAF, Canada Soccer's governing body, said it was deeply concerned about a lack of consultation. Jamie Strachan, CBC News, Toronto.
1: A U.S. Senate committee is planning to vote on holding Anthony Fauci in contempt. The former top U.S. infectious disease expert was tight-lipped before a U.S. Senate committee this morning.
3: Under the advice of my attorneys, I will invoke my right under the Fifth Amendment of the Constitution to refrain from answering your questions. Thank you.
1: Fauci invoked the Fifth Amendment dozens of times. The committee was demanding answers from Fauci about his handling of the COVID-19 pandemic and the origins of the virus. Many Republican lawmakers have accused Fauci of misleading the American public about the pandemic. They include committee chair Rand Paul. In his opening remarks, Fauci accused Paul of trying to find any excuse to have him prosecuted. Ottawa will spend $1.6 billion to upgrade Via Rail's aging fleet of locomotives.
4: These new Via Rail locomotives will strengthen service on long-distance, rural, and remote routes.
1: Transport Minister Stephen McKinnon says 45 new engines will be on the rails by 2031. McKinnon is also announcing more than $350 million to build an assembly plant and maintenance facility in Montreal. That project is expected to create 1,200 jobs. After years of progress, Canada's HIV infection rates are rising again, and new data shows the problem exists

0: HIV, both new infections and AIDS, which was until 2 or 3 years ago persistently declining.
1: Jody Jollimore, executive director of the Canadian AIDS Treatment Information Exchange, pins the blame on stagnant federal funding.
2: There were no significant investments in the response. There were no sweeping policy changes.
1: In 2016, Canada committed to the goal of having 95% of those living with HIV formally diagnosed, but still hasn't hit that target. Lauren Pelley, CBC News, Toronto.
3: 20-year-old Macklin Celebrini will soon become the highest-paid pro hockey player. The North Vancouver native has signed an extension with the San Jose Sharks worth over $90 million U.S. dollars. It's the richest deal in NHL history. Celebrini was the leading goal scorer for Canadian men's hockey at this year's Olympics. That is the World This Hour. For CBC News, I'm Gina Louise Phillips.
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You're listening to About Time on CBC Music. My name is Tom Allen. Thanks for being here. Lots more to go in this final hour of our program. We offer you a bit of space. The news cycle has been particularly clamorous, well, for the last 10 years at least, but especially in the last year or so in Canada. And on top of that, all the hubbub around the World Cup and much else in the political sphere. So we thought an hour of music that offers a little space, that offers some clarity, might be just the thing. And we'll begin with the composer whose music tends to restore a sense of understanding and a solid foundation. And as one person once put it to me, it just makes you sit up a little bit straighter. That's a good way to start. Here is the National Arts Center Orchestra with three violin soloists, James Ennis, Jessica Lindebach, and Yosuke Kawasaki, and music by Johann Sebastian Bach.

rich recording there by the National Arts Center Orchestra with James Ennis, Jessica Lindebach, and Yosuke Kawasaki, the concerto for three violins. And that was the first movement. Here's good advice from the Nigerian-born, British-trained, but ultimately deeply devoted to his home country, Fellow Shawande. He was an organist. He went to London to study sacred and classical music, but then returned to Nigeria, where he became a pillar of that country's vibrant and very diverse music scene. He published this set of pieces, a prelude on sacred folk melodies, on Yoruba sacred folk melodies. And this one, called Kamura, is the perfect phrase for the time, I think. It's variously translated as let us strive or let us be prepared. Let us get ready, let us be diligent. But before any of that, it is let us wake up. Here's Rebecca Amordia with music by Fela Shawande, the prelude on the Yoruba sacred folk melody, Kamura.

That's the pianist Rebecca Omordia playing music by Fela Shawande. That is the prelude on the Yoruba folk melody Kamura. Yeah, this also has a kind of sacred feeling to it and places an emphasis on space and clarity of music. This is from Arvo Pärt, the Estonian composer, from 1977, at the very beginning of what became the bulk of his compositional life, when he had, I was going to say discovered, I think maybe built is a better verb, built a new musical language for himself. And this piece called Suma, originally written for choir and then transcribed by the composer for strings, is an example of this new, very spare style, in which there was a melody of 16 notes and then 15 repetitions of that melody, varying each repetition by leaving out some notes and adding additional ones, so that it has a kind of an architecture, a progressive architecture. From 1977, here is Collectif Neuf, the ensemble from Montreal, with Arvo Pärt's piece called Suma.

Collectif Neuf playing music from 1977 by Arvo Pärt. That was at the beginning of a new chapter of his compositional life, the one that brought him worldwide recognition. Arvo Pärt, the Estonian composer, that was his piece called Summa. You're listening to About Time on CBC Music. Another example of music that offers space. This is from the Odawa First Nations composer Barbara Assiganak, whose family has been on the island we call Manitoulin Island now for generations on generations. And her musical language stems from that place and from the natural world of that place, the feeling of space, of light, of clarity, and observing the smallest details as being equal in impact to the larger aspects of life. That's behind this. Here is Barbara Assiganak playing the pipigoan, the Cree cedar flute. This is called Bidabano Nagamon.

That is the composer and Pipaguan player Barbara Asiganak, the Pipaguan, the Cree cedar flute. That's called Bidabano Nagaman. For the remainder of this edition of About Time, we'll be in the company of Arthur Honegger, the Swiss composer, who in 1946, like the rest of Europe, was breathing a giant sigh of relief at the end of the Second World War. He was commissioned that year by the tremendously influential conductor and benefactor Paul Zacher. Zacher commissioned Honegger to write a piece. Along the same program where this was first presented, it was placed beside two other commissions from Paul Zacher, one by Bohuslav Martinu and another by Igor Stravinsky. Very good company indeed. Paul Zacher's piece was devoted to his pleasure at having spent time in the Swiss countryside, far from the ravages of the war that had just finished, and finding time for following his interest in Swiss folk melodies. Two of them appear in this Symphony No. 4, The Delights of Basel, it's called. This is Tomasz Vajery with the Bournemouth Souvenir and music from 1946 by Arthur Honegger.

0: from the Swiss composer Arthur Honegger. That is his Symphony No. 4, The Delights of Basel. That is Thomas Vajery with the Bournemouth Sinfoniera. And that's our show for today. You've been hearing About Time on CBC Music. Thanks for listening. My name is Tom Allen. News is next, followed by Drive with Rich Turfry. I'll be here tomorrow again at the usual time. I do hope I can see you then.
1: From CBC News, The World This Hour, I'm Gina Louise Phillips. CBC News is learning more details about the Canadian accused of spying at NATO's military headquarters. Belgian prosecutors allege the woman was part of a criminal organization. She passed a security assessment by Canadian officials who cleared her to work with NATO. Jonathan Gatehouse has more on this.
2: Her legal name is Biwei Zhang. She's in her 30s and recently graduated with a master's in computer science from the University of Ottawa, and her resume lists a series of jobs with high-profile organizations over the past decade, including the World Trade Organization in Geneva and the European Space Agency in Italy. Under Belgian law, suspects are not identified until the charges go to trial, but we were able to identify Zhang through her CV, academic writings, and various social media profiles. We did find a Federal Court of Canada ruling about Biwei Zhang, one that found she had committed fraud in a job application. And that's a finding that one would think might raise questions about someone seeking a sensitive job with NATO. We've reached out to Zhang, but have not yet received a response. And of course, we should note that none of these charges have been tested in the court. Jonathan Gatehouse, CBC News, Toronto.
1: WestJet and its flight attendants have agreed to a plan on how to wind down operations ahead of a potential labor disruption. Flight attendants at Canada's second largest airline voted in favor of a strike action earlier this month. They could walk off the job or be locked out by Sunday. WestJet says the agreement to wind down is not a sign that talks are going badly or a guarantee that operations will stop. Ottawa is defending its vision for a high-speed rail network between Quebec and Ontario. Premier Doug Ford has suggested his government may oppose it after Ottawa nixed his plans to expand Toronto's downtown airport. Rafi Bujikanian has the story.
3: These new Via Rail locomotives will strengthen service.
4: Federal Transport Minister Stephen McKinnon on a $1.95 billion investment for new Via Rail train cars. But it's another rail network, the projected high-speed Alto, which he's defending today. It would link Quebec and Ontario.
3: A vast majority of residents in eastern Ontario would be minutes away from the rail network.
4: But a source tells CBC News Ontario is rethinking its support for Alto after the federal government opposed Ontario's proposal to expand downtown Toronto's Billy Bishop Airport. The federal government nixed the Billy Bishop expansion last week, citing a study where 87% of respondents opposed the move. But a senior Liberal source has also said the airport decision is in part political as the party prepares for a by-election in the Beaches East York riding in Toronto next month. Rafi Bujikanian, CBC News, Ottawa.
1: Bell Canada warns a surge in copper wire theft can threaten access to internet and phone service, including 911. The telecom says in the first half of this year alone, copper theft on its network has gone up nearly 80%. Thieves often target the metal for its resale value. Copper has become more in demand with the rise of high-tech products and infrastructure.

0: and it always will.
1: FIFA is giving the soccer federations until September 19th to decide on the proposal. That is The World This Hour. For CBC News, I'm Gina Louise Phillips.
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7: All right, we begin with an awesome new song from Phoebe Bridgers. Here's Lost Boys.

Phoebe Bridgers with Lost Boys. You're listening to CBC Music. How you doing? I'm Rich Turfry. I'm here till 6 o'clock. Let's hang out. I'll play some records for you, tell you some good stories. Coming up in just a few minutes, a side of Mariah Carey we've never seen before. Right now, music from Young Friend from Vancouver. New album called New Entertainment coming out on November 6th. I have a preview for you right now. This one's called Miracle.

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Drive with Rich Turfry on CBC Music.

I've heard people say that's Rachel Chinariri's best song you just heard, Can We Talk About Isaac? Okay, so Mariah Carey is releasing a 30th anniversary edition of her classic album, Daydream. Now, you may be thinking, I'm already a Mariah fan. I have a copy of that album already. Why should I go out and buy this new one? Well, let me say, first of all, that I'm not paid by Mariah Carey to say any of this. I wish I was. There are all kinds of interesting extras with this deluxe edition. All the remixes are there. Previously unreleased songs are included, but here's the really interesting part. Someone talked Mariah into sharing early rough demos of a bunch of the songs. I'm talking sketches, the seeds of the songs. You hear these simple skeletal tracks with Mariah feeling her way through them, figuring out melodies, humming nonsense lyrics. It really gives you a glimpse of her songwriting process. I get the sense that it's a bit embarrassing for Mariah to reveal this part of her process, but she has done it, and it really gives you an idea of why she's an all-time great. It's legit really cool. You're not going to want to add any of these demos to your playlists, but they're going to give you a whole new appreciation for Mariah the artist. So I'll play one for you from that classic album, Daydream. Right now, here's Always Be My Baby.

That's Lou Calla with Cry Baby. Chris LaRocca is up next. When I first heard the song you're about to hear, I thought, that's really cool. But then we had a chance to chat with Chris, and he revealed that he was trying to channel the band when he recorded this song, and it made all the sense in the world. It just clicked in my mind. Take a listen. I'm sure you'll hear the same thing. This one's called Preaching to the Choir.

You ever been to Iceland? Really is kind of a magical place. From Reykjavik, that's Of Monsters and Men with Ordinary Creature. So lately we've been talking about the experiences of Andrew Lee and Vince Staples, who have expressed their frustrations and disappointments with regards to the record deals that they signed in the past, saying that they had to do things that didn't feel right, that they were being pushed into a direction that didn't feel true to who they are as artists. Well, now here's the other side of that. I read an interview with Naomi Sharon, who was recently signed to Drake's label, and she said this, quote, "Joining OVO Sound felt like being seen for who I already was. I didn't have to reshape myself to fit into something. It encouraged me to see my sensitivity and depth, not as a fragility, but as power. It expanded my vision internationally." And that's how you would hope that it would always be in the music biz, right? So let's take a listen to Naomi Sharon expressing her true self. This one's called Try.

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You're listening to Drive with Rich Turfry on CBC Music.

Glenn Lewis is back. You just heard G-Y-A-M-L. Coming up in just a few minutes, you're going to hear the interesting and somewhat tangled story behind one of the most iconic songs ever recorded. That's coming right up after this one from Vampire Weekend.

0: Rearview Mirror, Looking Back. Amazing stories about a great song from the good old days. There's a very interesting connection between Roberta Flack, the only solo musician to ever win the Grammy for Record of the Year in two consecutive years, and Don McLean, who wrote the classic hit American Pie.
1: I started singing bye, bye, Miss American Pie. Drove my Chevy to the levee.
0: The bridge between the two is a relatively unknown singer-songwriter named Lori Lieberman. In 1971, Lieberman saw McLean play at the legendary Troubadour Club in Los Angeles, and she was knocked out. She later said that she felt he was somehow reading her innermost thoughts and secrets and singing directly to her.
2: Starry, starry night.
0: She was so inspired by the performance that she wrote a song about the experience called Killing Me Softly with His Song. Lieberman's song was released as a single, but it did not perform well at all. However, Lieberman caught a big break when the song was featured as part of the in-flight entertainment provided by one of the big U.S. airlines in the summer of 1972.
3: Good afternoon, this is your captain speaking.
0: One fateful day in 72, musician Roberta Flack was flying that airline and was scanning the in-flight offerings when the title of the song caught her eye. Intrigued, she gave it a listen and was blown away. A short time later, while on tour with Marvin Gaye, Flack performed the song during an encore. Well, the crowd went wild. Marvin was impressed, too. Later that night, he said to Roberta Flack, "Don't perform that song again until you've recorded it." She took that advice, and early in 1973, the song spent 5 weeks at the number one spot on the Billboard Hot 100. It became a huge hit again in 1996 when the Fugees version of the song went to number one around

Killing Me Softly with his song won Roberta Flack the 1974 Grammy Award for Record of the Year after winning the same award for First Time Ever I Saw Your Face the year before. I bet you didn't know this one is about songwriter Don McLean. Here's Killing Me Softly with his song by Roberta Flack on Rearview Mirror.

Roberta Flack. That's the classic Killing Me Softly. Up next from Vancouver, it's Sade Awele, whose musical DNA was shaped by her dad, who listened to all kinds of music growing up, everything from gospel to jazz to soul. Check this one out. It's Sade Awele with Tell Me.

0: Biggest musical export out of Sweden since ABBA. That's Robin with Talk to Me. Distant Cousins coming up right after the news on CBC Music.
1: From CBC News, the world this hour, I'm Gina Louise Phillips. Dozens of soccer federations are pushing back against a new proposal by FIFA. It would allow private investors partial control over its operations, including the World Cup. As Jamie Strachan reports, some members are even threatening to boycott soccer's biggest event.
2: FIFA President Gianni Infantino says 211 member federations have until September 19th to approve a plan that would create a FIFA subsidiary to run events like the World Cup. The subsidiary would be 20% owned by private investors. FIFA says the plan includes an incentive in funding for national soccer federations. It has been universally condemned. Max Erbil is the director of sports at Bayern Munich. To be honest, I find it shameful. At the moment, I get the feeling FIFA is out there only to make a profit. UEFA, which represents 55 member nations, has called an emergency meeting threatening to boycott the World Cup. In a statement, it said FIFA cannot continue to use our sport to enrich themselves and their friends. CONCACAF, Canada Soccer's governing body, said it was deeply concerned about a lack of consultation. Jamie Strachan, CBC News, Toronto.
1: A U.S. Senate committee is planning to vote on holding Anthony Fauci in contempt. The former top U.S. infectious disease expert was tight-lipped before a U.S. Senate committee this morning.
3: Under the advice of my attorneys, I will invoke my right under the Fifth Amendment of the Constitution to refrain from answering your questions. Thank you.
1: Fauci invoked the Fifth Amendment dozens of times. The committee was demanding answers from Fauci about his handling of the COVID-19 pandemic and the origins of the virus. Many Republican lawmakers have accused Fauci of misleading the American public about the pandemic. They include committee chair Rand Paul. In his opening remarks, Fauci accused Paul of trying to find any excuse to have him prosecuted. Ottawa will spend $1.6 billion to upgrade Via Rail's aging fleet of locomotives.
4: These new Via Rail locomotives will strengthen service on long-distance, rural, and remote routes.
1: Transport Minister Stephen MacKinnon says 45 new engines will be on the rails by 2031. MacKinnon is also announcing more than $350 million to build an assembly plant and maintenance facility in Montreal. That project is expected to create 1,200 jobs. After years of progress, Canada's HIV infection rates are rising again, and new data shows the problem exists across the country. As Lauren Pelly tells us, some people are blaming governments for taking their eyes off the ball.
5: I am very worried about what's coming our way.
6: Dr. Julio Montana is the executive director for the BC Centre for Excellence in HIV/AIDS. He says his team in Vancouver is seeing new HIV cases every single week. And there's a similar trend across Canada. The latest federal numbers show a nearly 23% spike in 2024 from 2 years earlier.
5: So what we're seeing is a resurgence of HIV, both new infections and AIDS, which was until 2 or 3 years ago persistently declining.
6: Jody Jollimore, executive director of the Canadian AIDS Treatment Information Exchange, pins the blame on stagnant federal funding.
7: There were no significant investments in the response. There were no sweeping policy changes.
6: In 2016, Canada committed to the goal of having 95% of those living with HIV formally diagnosed, but still hasn't hit that target. Lauren Pelly, CBC News, Toronto.
1: 20-year-old Macklin Celebrini will soon become the highest-paid pro hockey player. The North Vancouver native has signed an extension with the San Jose Sharks worth over $90 million U.S. dollars. It's the richest deal in NHL history. Celebrini was the lead.

0: cousins. Songs that bear a certain family resemblance.
1: All right, let's do this. We heard from CBC Music listener Mike, who first of all suggests we take a quick listen to this one from Pretty Archie, just to set the stage. It's called Maritime.

All right, so that's pretty archy. Stay locked in. I mentioned that we heard from Mike, who doesn't get all the credit on this one. The note reads, a colleague of mine mentioned that these songs sound alike, and I think she's definitely onto something. Check out Maritime by Cape Breton band Pretty Archy and Atlantic City by the band. So let's do just that and see if we agree with Mike and his colleague. This one could be a distant cousin of that song by Pretty Archy you just heard. It is the band with Atlantic City.

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0: nation. 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
1: It's Morgan Tony with Hold My Reservation. It's a story as old as music itself. A young, aspiring songwriter goes to Nashville looking to hone their chops and in the hopes of catching their first big break. Tessa Mouzourakis and Winter Beffel both did that. Tessa is Canadian, Winter is American. They didn't find the breaks they were looking for, but they found each other and discovered that they had some music chemistry. What happened next is pretty unexpected. Instead of hanging around Nashville, they split and set up shop in London, Ontario, and things started happening. They released their first EP in 2021, were nominated for the Juno for Breakthrough Group of the Year in 2023, and this is the latest. It's Tommy Lafroy with Slush Puppy.

A round of applause for role model His High Hopes 3000. So Prince Harry recently did an interview where he was asked to rank four famous British Harrys, including himself. And his list breaks down like this. He ranked Harry Styles number one. Then he put footballer Harry Kane at number two. And it's a tie for third between himself and Harry Potter. And he suggested a match of Quidditch to settle it. So here's the guy at the top of the list. Britain's number one Harry. It's official. This is Harry Styles with Golden.

It's Phoenix Pagliacci with Shake. Up next, from Halifax, Nova Scotia, it's Winter Sleep. On October 2nd, they will be playing in St. Catharines, Ontario at Henley Island Park. Go see Winter Sleep. Here they are now with My Mind Always.

More from Sweden. That's First Aid Kit with My Silver Lining. Loren is up next. That's the stage name of Lauren Speer, who is from Bowen Island, BC, originally, based in Montreal now. Cites Gillian Welsh as a major influence, which probably sets you up to expect some folky Americana. Not that there's anything wrong with that, but it becomes clear pretty quickly that there's some other stuff in the mix. The beats in her music makes me wonder if she listened to a bit of hip-hop when she was growing up, maybe. If music was architecture, this next song would be a barn on the roof of a skyscraper in the middle of the forest with a white picket fence around it. This is Loren with Gold in California.

It's a new one from Julia Jacklin. It's called Get Away From Me. Okay, this is pretty interesting. Apparently, many years ago, George Michael and Elton John worked on a song together, but it was never finished. But what they did manage to get done was the vocals. So, George Michael's former manager recently said that he's now looking to get sign-off from all the necessary parties to finish the song and release it. How great would that be? Two pop heavyweights on a song together. I would love to hear that. The song is called This Kind of Love, and with any luck, we'll get to hear it sometime in the not-too-distant future. Now, George Michael and Elton John did perform together before, and I'll bring you that performance right now. Check this out. Here they are together on Don't Let the Sun Go Down on Me.

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1: I will not go to therapy. My vices will suffice.

It's Milk and Bone with Half Moon. So tomorrow I'm heading out on vacay, but Pete Morey's going to be here to take care of things. And on Friday, he's going to walk you through a deep dive into the Strokes' debut album, Is This It, from 2001. That's going to be a lot of fun. I'll play the latest from the Strokes for you right now. Here's Going Shopping.

0: That's the Strokes going shopping. More Capital J jams coming up after the news on CBC Music.
1: From CBC News, The World This Hour, I'm Gina Louise Phillips. CBC News is learning more details about the Canadian accused of spying at NATO's military headquarters. Belgian prosecutors allege the woman was part of a criminal organization. She passed a security assessment by Canadian officials who cleared her to work with NATO. Jonathan Gatehouse has more on this.
2: Her legal name is Biwei Zhang. She's in her 30s and recently graduated with a master's in computer science from the University of Ottawa. And her resume lists a series of jobs with high-profile organizations over the past decade, including the World Trade Organization in Geneva and the European Space Agency in Italy. Under Belgian law, suspects are not identified until the charges go to trial. But we were able to identify Zhang through her CV, academic writings, and various social media profiles. We did find a Federal Court of Canada ruling about Biwei Zhang, one that found she had committed fraud in a job application. And that's a finding that one would think might raise questions about someone seeking a sensitive job with NATO. We've reached out to Zhang, but have not yet received a response. And of course, we should note that none of these charges have been tested in the court. Jonathan Gatehouse, CBC News, Toronto.
1: Calgary police have found the body of a child believed to be a missing autistic boy named Parker. They received a tip about shoes found in the northwest part of the city. Police believe 11-year-old Parker entered a tunnel that crossed under a highway and ended up on the other side. His body was found in a pipe. Parker was reported missing almost 2 weeks ago. He was nonverbal and last seen walking in his neighborhood wearing noise-canceling headphones. Ottawa is defending its vision for a high-speed rail network between Quebec and Ontario. Premier Doug Ford has suggested his government may oppose it after Ottawa nixed his plans to expand Toronto's downtown airport. Rafi Bujikanian has the story.
3: These new Via Rail locomotives will strengthen service.
4: Federal Transport Minister Stephen McKinnon on a $1.95 billion investment for new Via Rail train cars. But it's another rail network, the projected high-speed Alto, which he's defending today. It would link Quebec and Ontario.
3: A vast majority of residents in eastern Ontario would be minutes away from the rail network.
4: But a source tells CBC News Ontario is rethinking its support for Alto after the federal government opposed Ontario's proposal to expand downtown Toronto's Billy Bishop Airport. The federal government nixed the Billy Bishop expansion last week, citing a study where 87% of respondents opposed the move. But a senior Liberal source has also said the airport decision is in part political as the party prepares for a by-election in the Beaches East York riding in Toronto next month. Rafi Bujikanian, CBC News, Ottawa.
1: WestJet and its flight attendants have agreed to a plan on how to wind down operations ahead of a potential labor disruption. Flight attendants at Canada's second largest airline voted in favor of strike action earlier this month. They could walk off the job or be locked out by Sunday. WestJet says the agreement to wind down is not a sign that talks are going badly or a guarantee that operations will stop. Some of the world's biggest soccer federations threaten to boycott the World Cup if a controversial FIFA deal goes through. The proposal by President Gianni Infantino would create a subsidiary that is 20% owned by private investors. The new entity would control broadcasting rights and tournaments like the World Cup. It's drawn widespread condemnation, including from UK Prime Minister Andy Burnham.
5: The World Cup is not a product. It is the greatest competition in the world, and it was never anyone's to sell. Dress the deal up however you like. Once you have sold a piece of it, you have sold out. Football belongs to the supporters. It always has, and it always will.
1: FIFA's giving the soccer federations until September 19th to decide on the proposal. And that is The World This Hour. For CBC News, I'm Gina Louise Phillips.
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That's Jade LeMack from Vancouver, who will be in Toronto for two nights in August, opening for Hilary Duff at the Amphitheater on the 12th and 13th. Get your tickets. That should be a fun show. Up next, from Calgary, this is Koozie C with Rather Be.

the latest from UK band Jungle. You just heard The Wave. So what's going on with Beck these days? Well, you may recall that back in April, he announced that a new album is coming. It's called Ride Lonesome. He teamed up with some old collaborators to make this new album. A few teasers have already been released, but here's an exciting bit of news. He will hit the road to tour the new album starting in September. So the album, which is his first in 7 years, comes out on September 18th. He'll hit the road right around the same time. The tour kicks off in Vancouver. That show is already sold out. He'll be in Portland on September 19th. That show's sold out too. Minneapolis, October 7th. Sold out. October 12th, he'll be in Detroit. There are still tickets for that show. And then two shows at Massey Hall in Toronto on October 14th and 15th. Tickets still available for at least one of those shows. Let's go see Beck. Here is the title track from the forthcoming new album, Ride Lonesome. Yesterday.

It's Alison Russell with Night Flyer. That comes from the album Outside Child, which is the one that put her on the map. Her brand new album, In the Hour of Chaos, is out now. William Prince is up next, and he won the 2020 SoCan Songwriting Prize for the song I'll play for you right now. Here's The Spark.

0: Is it safe to say you are? Oh, babe, you're the flame, the fire, but most of all, you're the spark.
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Okay, so this new song by Sienna Spiro that you're going to hear next is a bit of a can of worms. I read an interview where she said that it was inspired by a real relationship she had with a man who was, quote, more than double my age. She says that through that experience, she, quote, grew up very quickly. There was validation in being seen and chosen, but ultimately the relationship was unhealthy, and she now sees it as a mistake that she won't repeat. She says she subsequently found herself seeking the feelings and experiences that she felt she missed out on in that relationship. So here we go. This is Sienna Spiro with He's Not My Baby, I'm His.

That's Diljit Dosanjh with Water. You're listening to CBC Music. Okay, picture this. You're in a relationship and then you break up and it's painful. You do your best to move on, but then one day you're cleaning up and you come across something that belongs to your ex. You know, maybe it's a sock or an earring or something. It's a painful reminder. And that's what this song from Nia Nadarada is about. It's called Souvenirs. Oh.

An all-time classic from Uncle Neil, that's Heart of Gold. That brings us to the end of the line. It's time to take the old off-ramp. Sometimes in pop music, the biggest stars are people who seemed like they were probably the most popular kid in high school. But luckily for most of us, there are a lot of musicians who were anything but and who have written and recorded songs that make those of us who felt like weirdos feel like we're not alone. I would go so far as to say that it's a musical trope. If I was going to make a mixtape made up of those kinds of songs, this would be the song on the top of the track list. This is the Ramones with Outsider.

0: A song I've needed in my life. That's the Ramones with Outsider Reclaimed with Jared Martineau's coming up next. My name is Rich Turfry.
1: From CBC News, The World This Hour, I'm Gina Louise Phillips. We begin in Calgary.
2: This is not the result we wanted. We wanted to find him alive.
1: Police Sergeant Rich Wall announcing that police have found the body of a child believed to be missing, a missing autistic boy named Parker. Police believe he wandered into a culvert under a highway and got lost in the system.
2: The system of pipes and tunnels is like a labyrinth in there. And that's why we needed the assistance of the technical teams of the CFD and their aquatic rescue teams today.
1: Police received a tip from a member of the public who spotted one of Parker's shoes in a creek. 11-year-old Parker was reported missing on July 16th. That's almost 2 weeks ago. He was autistic and was